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1: Before the break, we heard those Irish lads. Oh, I think they're Irish. The Proclaimers with I'm On My Way. They sound Irish. They must be Irish if they sound Irish. Here's Tom Jones with It's Not Unusual.

That was the man from Wales, Tom Jones, with It's Not Unusual, out of 1987. He's a band that sort of came and went in Australia. They were briefly very famous, V-Spy, V-Spy, or as they were previously known, Spy vs. Spy, until somebody threatened to sue them. This track's called Use Your Head, from 1986.

That was The Spy v Spy, or Spy vs Spy if you're being naughty, with Use Your Head. Here's a song by 10,000 Maniacs. It's called Like the Weather. It's sort of like this show, although that's one maniac.

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3: 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You're listening to the Mid-Morning Show with Sean Eisen. Thanks for your company this morning. And now, coming up, we have a track by Angry Anderson off his... back when he sort of became a bit of a lefty for a while. It's a track called Falling from 1986.

And that was Angry Anderson. It was his solo album, a track called Falling. And here's Barbara Streisand with Memories from 1982.

That was Barbara Streisand with a track called Memories. Memory being something I wish I had a bit more of. Here's Blondie with Call Me on 1980. No problem. Calling now.

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3: There's the track that every teenage boy made every teenage boy run for the telephone. That's Blondie with Call Me. And now it's time for a five-minute mystery.
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0: telephone circuits are humming with calls radiating out from FBI headquarters in Chicago to agents in the West. As our scene opens, we hear...
1: Denver FBI, Knox speaking.
2: Hello, Knox. This is Sam Judson in Chicago reporting a jewel theft.
1: I'm listening.
2: Mr. Digby, president of Giles Department Store here, reported it a short while ago. They're selling the Babson collection of jewels.
1: Some nice rocks in that batch, I'll bet.
2: Yes, and one of them is missing. A fabulous diamond bracelet.
1: Where do we go from there?
2: It seems that the bracelet was first missed about 3:30. Several customers have been interested during the afternoon. One man in particular stands out in the clerk's mind.
1: Well, what's his description?
2: About 50, gray hair, bushy eyebrows, and penetrating brown eyes. Very distinguished.
1: Anything unusual?
2: Yes, a slight French accent.
1: Well, where does the Denver Bureau fit into the puzzle?
2: Maybe it doesn't, but the chief wants all the westbound trains checked to see if we can locate the Frenchman. Assuming that the thief was in Giles' store in Chicago around 3:30 and left for the west on the first train, he would have caught the 5:30. When she goes through Denver, get aboard and see what you can see.
1: Well, how do you figure he left Chicago on a train and is heading for the coast?
2: It is pretty flimsy evidence, but oddly enough, he took the clerk's name. Said on his return from the west coast, he would stop in again.
1: Can you beat that for boldness? Well, you may be right after all about his being on one of the western bound trains.
2: That's for you to find out, my boy. Good luck.
1: Thanks, Judson. See you soon, I hope. I beg your pardon, but haven't I seen you somewhere before?
3: I believe it not, monsieur.
1: Funny, though. I thought I might have seen you in Chicago.
3: I have never been there myself. I passed through only on this train yesterday for the first time. I wish we had time to get off and look around.
1: Oh, you're not traveling with someone else, huh?
3: Oh, yes, my wife, Madame Badeau, and I left New York together several days ago.
1: Where are you bound?
3: For the West Coast.
1: Well, I hope your business isn't too pressing, because I'm going to have to ask you to get off at the next stop with me.
3: Oh, but, monsieur, this is some sort of a joke. One minute you wish to be my friend, the next minute my enemy.
1: On the contrary, Mr. Badeau. I'm an agent of the FBI, and your description fits perfectly the case I'm working on. The mistake in your alibi also fits. Wouldn't I be foolish to let you slip through my fingers?
3: But I know nothing of this case, monsieur.
1: I have a wire in my pocket dated March 10th, 1945, confirming my instructions from our Chicago office. The story fits perfectly. This is it, Mr. Badeau, where you get off.
0: How did Knox decide that Badeau was his man? In a minute, Knox will tell us how, but first...

0: back to the solution of our story.
1: Being a foreigner who apparently had not done much traveling in this country, Mr. Berdeau did not realize that there is no train service through from east to the west coast. There is always a break in Chicago where one has to change to another train. So when Mr. Berdeau declared he had not been off the train and had come through from New York, I was pretty convinced that he was my man. And as it turned out, I...

That was Carol Bea Sega with You're Moving Out Today from 1977. You're listening to The Mid-Morning Show. Hello, it's Sean Eisen with you. We've got a couple more tracks left. Here's Cold Chisel with Saturday Night from 1984.

That was Cold Chisel with Saturday Night, and now the man himself, David Bowie, with a song called Blue Jean from 1984.

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4: And before the break, on the mid-morning show, we heard David Bowie, the man himself, with a track called Blue Jean. And here's Diana Ross and Lionel Richie with their famous ballad Endless Love from 1981.

And that was EJ Daly with a track called Waiting here on the Mid-Morning Show. And that's about all we've got time for this week. So thanks for your company. And I'll see you right here on Radio 16 next week. To take us out, here's a track from the Foo Fighters with Times Like These. See you later.

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1: I'm Ian Wheeler. Join me Thursday evening after the news at 6 for 2 hours of music theatre. Another opening, another show. You.

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1: 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We have a tosser. 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
1: Hello, I'm Ted, and I've got macular degeneration. 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I became depressed. 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They taught me how to get around safely using a long cane. 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

0: astounding. 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Madness takes its toll. But listen closely.
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0: Hi, this is James Blundell, and we're all heading for the mighty Tamworth Country Music Festival. It's on for 10 days, climaxing with the Country Music Awards of Australia. We hope to see you there.
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0: G'day, everybody. 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

0: Another opening, another show. 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
1: What you're about to hear actually happened.
2: G'day, Baz. What you been up to?
3: Helping to catch smugglers.
2: Pull the other one, mate.
3: Nah, seriously. 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
2: Oh.
3: So I go and take a squiz, and sure enough, there's this joker out in the scrub, only this time he's got a big net and he's trying to catch cockies.
2: So did you confront him?
3: You kidding? Nah, mate, I bravely snuck away and rang the customs hotline.
2: The what?
3: The customs hotline. Easy number to remember, 1-800-06-1800. I gave him a description of the bloke and the number plate of his car.
2: So what happened?
3: Well, customs caught up with him at Perth Airport, trying to smuggle something like 200 native birds and animals out.
2: Oh, mate, they're worth a fortune overseas.
3: Not this lot. This bloke's facing up to 10 years in jail.
1: Ring the customs hotline on 1800 06 1800 if you see or hear anything suspicious in your area, and help protect Australia's borders.
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group called CCR, Creedence Clearwater Revival, and their hit Bad Moon Rising. Good afternoon, welcome. It is, of course, the Tuesday edition of Drive Time. Brent Stevens with you right through until 6 o'clock tonight. Hope you're having a great Tuesday, wherever you are, whatever you're doing. We're going to start this hour, 3 minutes past 3, with Australia's own John Farnham, when the war is over, hopefully.

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3: Following these simple rules will make using roundabouts easier. The roundabout sign means slow down and prepare to give way. So as you're approaching a roundabout, you must slow down and if necessary stop and give way to traffic already on the roundabout. When there is a safe gap in the traffic, enter the roundabout. You must also indicate left when exiting. Remember, slow down and give way to traffic already on the roundabout. The road is there to share.
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1: School zones. Drivers must obey the school zone speed limit of 40 kilometres per hour between the school zone and end school zone signs. The school zone speed limit applies on New South Wales government school days and during the times on the school zone sign. School zone hours are normally 8 a.m. until 9:30 a.m. and then 2:30 p.m. until 4 p.m. School zones are enforceable on all New South Wales government school days. These include pupil free days and on the days when non-government schools may or may not be in operation.

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1: Weather. Time to have a look at the all-important weather for tomorrow. Of course, tomorrow being Wednesday, the 20th day of May, thanks to the Bureau of Meteorology. Starting off in Perth, mostly sunny tomorrow, 25. Adelaide, shower or two, 19. Shower or two also for Melbourne and 17. Partly cloudy for Hobart and 15. Looking at our nation's capital, mostly sunny in Canberra tomorrow and 16. Sydney, mostly sunny, 20. Shower or two for Newcastle, 19. Heading towards Queensland, Brisbane, mostly sunny, 24. Darwin, mostly sunny, 33. And finally, mostly sunny in Alice Springs and 19 degrees. 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As we usually do at this time, let's say hi to all of our emergency services, our police, ambulance, fire, as well as our doctors and nurses, staff and residents in all nursing homes, and everyone listening wherever you are, whatever you are doing. Thank you for having us on. Hope you're having a great afternoon. Of course, school zones current until 4 o'clock this afternoon, so if you're travelling around, be careful on the roads, won't you? Coming up, a great Australian drummer for one of Australia's great groups. We'll tell you a bit more about that in just a moment. 16 minutes past three to take us there. A gentleman that had a birthday yesterday. He's Lobby Lloyd, teaming up with the Coloured Balls. Liberate Rock.

Well, this car is automatic. It's systematic. It's hydromatic. Why, it's greased lightning!

0: Yeah, take and from the Grease soundtrack, of course, John Travolta, of course, Grease Lightning, the movie, of course, with Olivia Newton-John. Approaching 23 minutes past the hour of three, let's have a look who our feature is for this hour.
1: Happy birthday to you. Happy birthday to you. Happy birthday.
0: Celebrating a 72 years today. Happy birthday, Phil Rudd. He was born Philip Hugh Newman Whiskey Rudd Zevious. He changed it to Philip Hugh Norman Rudd. Born on this day, the 19th of May, 1954. Born in Melbourne, Victoria, of course. Best known as the drummer for the Australian rock group ACD across three stints, 75 to 83, 94 to 2015, and 2018 to the present. On his 1977 departure from bass guitarist Mark Evans from ACD, he became the only Australian-born member of the band. Of course, on September 30th, 2020, ACD confirmed that Rudd would be rejoining their band for a comeback tour album called Power Up. What a great album that was. Here's taken from their greatest hits album. Here is ACDC.

was a friend of mine on murder. And the judge's gavel fell. Jury found him guilty. Gave him 16 years in hell.

He made it out.

0: one of Australia's. Yeah, finish that little bit. I'll be arguably one of Australia's greatest groups of all time. Of course, AC/DC celebrating the 72nd birthday today of their drummer, of course, Phil Rudd. You're with ZFM Power Country Radio 16 and the Hume Travel Network. Approaching, 19 minutes to the hour of 4. It's Tuesday afternoon drive.
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0: Yeah, group called Supernaut, like that group, of course. That's called Unemployed. You're with ZFM, Power Country Radio 16 and the Hume Travel Network. Tuesday afternoon drive time if you have it travelling home. Be careful on the roads, of course. School zone's still current until 4 o'clock tonight. Approaching 12 minutes to the hour of 3. We've got some Silverchair coming up, a Newcastle group that started off in Newcastle. But before that, let's have some Behind the Wheel.
1: BehindTheWheel.com.au. Our road safety expert Russell White has welcomed proposed changes being considered to the licensing system in New South Wales. The state's government has announced plans to allow learner drivers to log fewer hours before progressing to their provisional licence if they undertake a safe driving course. Russell, the founder of DriverSafety.com.au, says he's delighted to see government start to acknowledge that professional driver training saves lives.
2: It's one of those refreshing things, I think, when suddenly the penny drops that maybe education, you know, has got a significant role to play, and I think having these new proposed changes coming along, I think is going to be something pretty positive.
1: And you can catch that full chat with Russell at behindthewheel.com.au. Meantime, Holden will soon again have a heavy-duty 4x4 SUV. The Holden lineup has looked a little bit incomplete for nearly a decade after the last real 4x4, the Jackaroo, was dumped. Now, a new model, to be known as the Colorado, has been unveiled at the Bangkok International Motor Show. You can catch some pictures on our website, behindthewheel.com.au. We can expect to see the next generation Holden Colorado here around mid-year. 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

there's no other form of life. Ain't you believing that too? I'm gonna tell you.

And of course, starting our hour, that's Hot Chocolate, and no doubt about it. Good afternoon. Welcome to the middle hour of our Tuesday edition of Drive Time. Brent Stevens with you right through until 6 o'clock, right on 5 minutes past four. Let's start with some Australian music. Here is Guy Sebastian and Like a Drum.

0: 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The tree fellers carry out removal of difficult and dangerous trees and have a 24-hour emergency call out. So phone for a free, no obligation quote 0429 843 992 or 5453 1827.
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1: Weather. And have a look at the all-important weather for tomorrow, of course, Wednesday, the 20th day of May. Thanks to the Bureau of Meteorology. Starting off in Perth, mostly sunny tomorrow, 25. Adelaide, shower or two and 19. Melbourne, shower or two also and 17. Look, Hobart, partly cloudy and 15. Looking at our nation's capital, mostly sunny in Canberra tomorrow, 16. For Sydney, mostly sunny, 20. Shower or two for Newcastle and 19. Heading towards Queensland, Brisbane, mostly sunny and 24. Darwin, mostly sunny, 33. And finally for Alice Springs, mostly sunny tomorrow and 19 degrees. 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Coming up, an Australian musician, great solo career as well as with a great band as well, celebrating 69 years today. We'll tell you who that is in just a moment. 16 minutes past four to take us there. Let's have some country, American country, with the great Alan Jackson. She's Gone Country.

0: Yeah, American country music icon, of course, there, Alan Jackson. She's got country. 20 minutes past the hour of four. Let's have a look who our feature is for this hour.
1: Happy birthday to ya. Happy birthday to ya. Happy birthday.
0: Yep, celebrating 69 years today. Of course, happy birthday, James Rain. He was born James Michael Nugent Rain on this day, the 19th of May, 1957. Born in Lagos in Nigeria, Australian musician, achieved fame as a lead singer of the Australian band Australian Crawl, as well as the group Company of Strangers, and subsequently went on to a very successful solo career. We've found some of his solo tracks. We've got some great ones too. He also does a duet with James Blundell. We'll feature that, but we'll start with this one. Here's James Rain and Motors Too Fast.

0: birthday boy James Rain there, teaming up with James Blundell and A Way Out West, a track also performed, of course, by a group called The Dingoes. Let's have a look who else is having a birthday on this day, May 19. Al McCoggan, Betty Carter, Dusty Hill from ZZ Top, Grace Jones, Herbie Flowers from T-Rex, as well as the group Blue Mink. Of course, we just did James Rain. Party. He was also with the Party Boys and Australian Crawl. Joey Ramone from the Ramones, John Sheehan from the Dubliners, Martin Ware from Human League. Opera singer Nellie Melba was born on this day in 1861. Peter Townsend from the great group The Who, Phil Rudd we did from AC/DC, Sam Smith, and finally Tom Scott. He was part of LA Express and the film The Blues Brothers. And if you're having a birthday on this Tuesday, the 19th day of May, hope you're having a great birthday. Many happy returns from the staff and listeners here at ZFM Power Country Radio 16 and the Hume Travel Network. Approaching 19 minutes to the hour of 5. More great music coming up in just a moment.
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2: Amongst the surge of newer vehicles available, there remains a dinosaur from the past, a standout that defies changing trends and the EV craze. Yes, it's the Toyota LC76 GXL wagon. This 5-seat four-wheel drive retains all the robust qualities that define a true rugged four-wheel drive. There are some concessions to modernising the beast, yet even with these, there is no denying its roots. It's a basic workhorse designed to take owners far from main roads to where few vehicles dare to go. Gone is the V8 engine. In its place is a modified four-cylinder turbo diesel engine with 150 kilowatts of power and 500 newton meters of torque. The model I drove was one of the recent manual versions. There are two things to note. One, that it's better than similar older versions but could do with a sixth gear. And the second is that with a dodgy hip, my days of driving a manual may well be behind me. Yet, despite all its faults, I love the fact that this vehicle still exists. This is a Motoring Minute. I'm Rob Fraser.
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Dizzy Bogas starting us off this final hour, and Take It to the Limit, as long as you keep safe, isn't it? 5 minutes past the hour of five. Let's get into this final hour with a classic from Mr. Van Morrison.

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2: Weather. Time to have a look at the weather for the final time. The weather for tomorrow, of course. Tomorrow, Wednesday, the 20th day of May, thanks to the Bureau of Meteorology. Starting off in Perth, this of course is an updated version of the weather. Starting off in Perth, mostly sunny tomorrow, 25. Adelaide, showers easing and 20. Melbourne, light shower or two, 17. Hobart, partly cloudy and 15. Looking at our nation's capital, mostly sunny in Canberra tomorrow and 16. Sydney, mostly sunny, 20. Shower or two for Newcastle and 20. Heading towards Queensland, Brisbane, sunny and 24. Darwin, mostly sunny, 33. And finally for Alice Springs, mostly sunny tomorrow and 18 degrees. 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Coming up, a gentleman passed away. We've got a feature coming up. We'll tell you a bit more about that in just a moment. To take us there, 16 minutes past five, here's a group called Soft Cell and Tainted Love.

Yeah, great track. The 7-inch version of Betty Boo and Doing the Do. Yeah, before that, a classic from a group called Soft Cell and Tainted Love. 23 minutes past the hour of 5, the Tuesday edition of Drive Time. We're going to have a look at a brand new album that was released, of course, in the last week and a half ago. Of course, the 8th of May it was released. It's called Westlife 25, The Ultimate Collection. All of the great hits from Westlife. 2-CD set, 25 tracks in all. Some great music. So if you're into Westlife, available at all good music stores, around about $31, it says. Well worth having a look at. Here's a couple of them. Their big hit was this one, You Raise Me Up. Here is Westlife.

great tracks, some of course by other artists, including the one there, Uptown Girl. I think it was Billy Joel, Mandy, of course, Barry Manilow, amongst others, celebrating the brand new album release last Friday week. Of course, it's called Westlife 25, the Ultimate Collection. 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We'll see if we can get some more regular albums, brand new albums that we will let you know about. Of course, 22 minutes to the hour of 6. Of course, if you're having problems with the price of fuel, we'll find out at the end of June whether the government decide to hold off again on the excise, 23 cents. That means if they don't, petrol will be 23.2 cents and dearer. But if you're having problems, download New South Wales Fuel Watch. You don't have to put your name in, you don't have to put address, you don't have to put in email address. All you have to do is put in your postcode and it'll tell you where the cheapest leaded, unleaded diesel, gas, any type of fuel is in your area. It might save you a few dollars. Approaching 21 minutes to the hour of 6. More great music coming up in just a moment.

0: 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It's in neighbourhoods where you'd least expect it.
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Great track from John Bon Jovi, of course, and Bon Jovi, and always one of their big hits. You're with ZFM, Power Country Radio 16 and the Hume Travel Network. Join us after midnight tonight. Sean Eisen's in the chair to take you through the early hours of course, Wednesday morning, midnight till 3 a.m. Some great country music. Well, it's 12 minutes to the hour of 6. That's me for this Tuesday. I'll be back tomorrow afternoon, all things being well, from 3 o'clock tomorrow afternoon. Till then, have a great Wednesday, won't you? Look after each other, but more importantly, look after yourself. We've got a classic with Frank Sinatra and the theme song from, of course, a TV show. It's called Love and Marriage. Good afternoon, everyone.

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0: From Feature Story News in New Delhi, I'm Neha Punia. U.S. President Donald Trump says he's called off a military attack on Iran scheduled for Tuesday after leaders of three Middle Eastern powers asked him to hold off. The social media post said he was ready to resume the war if a deal is not reached. Kate Fisher is in Washington.
1: There'd been no clear indication prior to Mr. Trump's post that the U.S. was preparing to strike Iran and end the fragile ceasefire. On his Truth Social platform, the president said he had informed U.S. military leaders that the attack was off in light of the request from the Qatari Emir, Saudi Crown Prince and the UAE president. He stated that serious negotiations are now taking place and that these leaders told him the deal will be very acceptable to the USA, as well as countries in the Middle East and beyond. The president said, though Tuesday's attack was off, the military should be prepared to go forward with a full, large-scale assault of Iran on a moment's notice in the event that an acceptable deal is not reached. Kate Fisher, Washington.
0: Two teenage gunmen have killed three at an Islamic center in San Diego, California, in what is suspected to be a hate crime. The gunmen took their own lives, the police say. Ira Spitzer is reporting.
2: There is no longer a danger to the public at large. Two teenage gunmen killed three people who were connected to the mosque at the Islamic Center, including one man who was a security guard who authorities say actually prevented more deaths potentially because of his heroic actions. But that security guard, as well as two other worshippers, apparently were shot. And then the two gunmen, who the authorities said were ages 17 and 19, they were found dead in a nearby vehicle.
0: The U.S. Justice Department is dropping a criminal fraud case against Asia's richest person, Gautam Adani, ending one of the highest profile cases brought against the Indian conglomerate. This comes as another U.S. case involving alleged Iran sanctions violations linked to one of his companies has also been settled. It's seen as a major victory for the group, as Rebecca Bundon reports.
3: This comes after it emerged last month that Adani had been trying to invest $10 billion in the US, but that this case and the alleged Iran sanctions violations case, which has now been settled, were preventing the investment from taking place. The background for the US criminal fraud case is that Adani was accused of agreeing to pay $265 million in bribes to Indian officials to secure approval for Adani Green Energy to develop a major solar plant in India. Prosecutors alleged that U.S. investors were then misled by the company about its anti-corruption practices, helping it to raise billions of dollars. The investigations had weighed heavily on Adani since they were launched in 2024.
0: From bureaus worldwide, this is FSN.
4: With FSN Spotlight, I'm Simon Marks, with more today on China's perspective on last week's state visit by President Trump to Beijing. It's been widely noted that President Xi Jinping's warning to the US leader not to come to Taiwan's defense if and when China uses force to seize control of the island of Formosa served as a line in the sand, the Chinese saying the Taiwan issue will determine the possibility of more positive relations with the U.S. Victor Gao is vice president of the Center for China and Globalization in Beijing.
5: President Trump is known to be a transactional president, is very much chasing after one deal after another. I think it is absolutely important for China to make our case to President Trump so that he will have knowledge at first about what we really care about. Whenever the Taiwan issue pops up on his presidential radar screen, I hope President Trump will think about what he learned from President Xi Jinping and make a decision which I hope will be in the fundamental interest of the American people.
4: By which he means an outcome that avoids conflict. But short term, President Trump has a big decision to make. Is he going to approve $14 billion of U.S. weapons for Taiwan? Congress has greenlit the deal, and many Republicans want their president to stand up to China on the issue. With FSN Spotlight, I'm Simon Marks.
0: The main news again. U.S. President Donald Trump says he's called off a military attack on Iran scheduled for Tuesday after leaders of three Middle Eastern powers asked him to hold off. Two teenage gunmen have killed three at an Islamic center in San Diego in California in what is suspected to be a hate crime. The U.S. Justice Department is dropping a criminal fraud case against Asia's richest person, Gautam Adani, and that is the latest Feature Story News. coming up when you're reporting.
6: I don't think so, fellas. I made that record once.
7: Yeah, but not with us. Come on.
6: All right, let's try it.
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0: G'day, this is Colin Buchanan. You know, we're all heading for the mighty Tamworth Country Music Festival. It's on for 10 days, climaxing with the Country Music Awards of Australia. Hope to see you there.
1: Back in 1849, a Victorian barley farmer began brewing his own beer in a small wooden shack at the back of his farm. For 15 years he toiled with barley, hops and yeast, trying to ferment that perfect brew. But he never got it right. And then he died. So we bought up the land in Pyramid Hill at a very cheap price and built a magnificent pub. And today that's the very same pub that brings you great hospitality along with that glorious Carlton Draft. What a lovely story. Good friends and good company. You'll find it all at the Victoria Hotel, Pyramid Hill.
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0: Hi, this is Anne Kirkpatrick, and as you know, January is country music time. 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
1: Hello, I'm Ted, and I've got macular degeneration. 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

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And in the morning with your toast and mom

0: like beer. 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

0: attention, ladies and gentlemen, on platform four, we have a tosser. Hey, tosser, you know it's wrong. You may think it doesn't matter, but every bit of litter gets noticed. Don't be a tosser. Put it in the bin.
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1: Next train on platform 4 stops all stations to Wyong. Attention, ladies and gentlemen, on platform 4. We have a tosser. Hey, tosser. You know it's wrong. You may think it doesn't matter, but every bit of litter gets noticed. Don't be a tosser. Put it in the bin. Good move.
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0: Hartwig's Spare Parts stock the largest range of heavy truck spare parts outside the metropolitan area, with spares for all models including Western Star, Sterling, Freightliner, Mercedes-Benz and Nissan UD trucks. Hartwig's also stock a huge range of driveline parts to suit all American models as well as Caterpillar, Cummins and Detroit. Open Monday to Friday, 7:30 till 7 p.m. and Saturdays 8 till 3 p.m. That's Hartwig's Spare Parts, just off the Hume Highway at the Thaguna exit on the north side of Albury, or phone 6049 6000. That's 6049 6000.
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0: 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So if you drink and drive, speed, don't wear a seatbelt, or hold your phone while driving, you can stop it or cop it.
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0: 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Or phone 5820 7800. That's 5820 7800.
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0: 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Open Monday to Friday, 7:30 till 7 p.m. and Saturdays 8 till 3 p.m. That's Hartwick's Spare Parts, 266 Hammond Avenue, Wagga, or phone 6937 8500. That's 6937 8500.
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0: Get away from it all at the historic Hunter's Tryst Lodge. 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
1: G'day, this is Colin Buchanan. You know, we're all heading for the mighty Tamworth Country Music Festival. It's on for 10 days, climaxing with the Country Music Awards of Australia. Hope to see you there.
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0: Oh, this is James Blundell, and we're all heading for the mighty Tamworth Country Music Festival. It's on for 10 days, climaxing with the Country Music Awards of Australia. We hope to see you there.
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0: This siren is part of the new bushfire alert levels. You may hear it over the radio if a bushfire is in your area. May? Because some fires will move so fast they can be on top of you before there is time to give any warning at all. Listen for a siren, but don't wait for one. If you do nothing until a bushfire is on top of you, you may die. Prepare, act, survive. 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

0: There are some sounds in life that just bring pure joy. Babies giggling, waves crashing on a beach, champagne popping, and the low, deep burble of a traditional V8 engine. The Lexus LC500 has just that sound. 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Underneath the bonnet is a 5-litre V8 with 350 kilowatts of power on tap. 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This is a Motoring Minute. I'm Rob Fraser.
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4: 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But unfortunately, well, those dreams were a long time ago, and, you know, time has moved on for me. But, listen, if there's anyone out there has a movie role for, a fat, balding guy with a big nose, let me know. Let me know, because I will be there, definitely. That is the role for me.
3: 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Of course, at Ngambi, Seymour, Shep, Northwood and Hildene.
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6: G'day, this is Colin Buchanan. 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It's on for 10 days, climaxing with the Country Music Awards of Australia. 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
5: Here's a track from Jack Ingram called

Barefoot and Crazy. Apparently, Jack Ingram's in the Guinness Book of Records for the most interviews in one day. He got this record in 2009 with 215 interviews in one day.

0: A lack of home time and health issues are the main factors in why truck drivers are leaving the industry. A shortage of professional heavy vehicle drivers is one of the big challenges facing the industry in both Australia and North America. The Hire Right recruitment study out of the US found 41% of drivers are concerned about the time spent away from home, while 21% said health issues was forcing them out of the industry. And Scania and MAN sales are on the up in 2016. Sales data shows Scania sales have increased 5.6% across the first 4 months, while over at MAN, sales are up 4.9%.
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0: Thanks for joining me tonight out there on the road. If you're a truckie or a cabbie or just driving somewhere good tonight, this show is especially for you.
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0: Hi, this is Sean Eisen with you tonight.

0: The latest ANCAP crash testing results show that safety is a prominent part of all types of motor vehicles. The new Kia Electric EV6 large SUV has been awarded maximum 5-star rating. All single and dual motor variants of the Kia EV6 are covered by 5 stars. Good scores were achieved across all key areas of assessment, with full points scored for the driver in both the side impact and oblique pole tests, and for child occupants in the frontal offset test. Marginal performance, however, was recorded for the driver's chest and lower leg in the frontal offset test. The Volkswagen Multivan PHEV People Mover, on sale in New Zealand, has also been awarded 5 stars. Dual front and side chest protecting airbags and side head protecting airbags for the first, second and third seating rows are fitted as standard. A centre airbag is also standard. This is the Motoring Minute. I'm David Brown.
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0: 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In person.
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0: Well, well, here we all are. This is Sean Eisen with you on Overnight Country.

0: Road fatalities in the US in 2015 were up. However, accidents involving heavy vehicles were well below the increase average. The National Highway Traffic Safety Administration data shows a 7.7% increase in vehicle traffic deaths last year, but fatalities and crashes involving large trucks only increased by 4%. The data showing motorcyclist fatalities jumped 9%, pedestrian deaths were up 10%, and pedal cyclist fatalities climbed 13%. Fatalities to car drivers and passengers also went up 6% and 7% respectively.
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4: Oh, this is James Blundell, and we're all heading for the mighty Tamworth Country Music Festival. It's on for 10 days, climaxing with the Country Music Awards of Australia. We hope to see you there.
0: Well, well, here we all are. This is Sean Eisen with you on Overnight Country. This is a track to get you going. This is Lenny and Motorhead with Ace of Spades.

0: The original Fiat 500 was built between 1957 and 1975. It is seen as a utilitarian vehicle, Italy's effort along the lines of a VW Beetle or the British Mini. Although seen prominently as a city car, this cheap, nippy little vehicle inevitably found its way to the racetrack. Fiat now have the Abarth 595, powered by a 1.4-litre engine, delivering 132 kilowatts and 250 newton-metres of torque, with an acceleration of 0 to 100 in 6.7 seconds. 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In 2017, Fiat celebrated the 60th anniversary of the 500 with an exhibit at the Museum of Modern Art in New York City. This is a Motoring Minute. I'm David Brown.
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And this next song has a very interesting meaning for me, and it reminds me of certain events, but they're probably too they're probably not suitable for the radio.

0: Thanks for joining me tonight on Australia's number one overnight program. 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
3: 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You know, we're all heading for the mighty Tamworth Country Music Festival. 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
6: And regular listeners to this program will know of my fondness for English comedy magazine, Viz. 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And this guy says, I don't understand my wife. Like most men, I often miss aim when going to the toilet. But if, as she says, it's no bother for me to wipe the seat after I've gone, then surely it's just as little bother for her to do it before she has one.
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0: This is Sean Eisen with you, and I'm spinning only the best music from, well, I don't know, the 60s, 70s, 80s and all that. I don't know, I picked all this music carefully so that it's only the best. This is Canadian band Emerson Drive with That Kind of Beautiful.

0: Daimler Trucks tell us the future of light distribution trucks is electric. That prediction coming as the truck manufacturer unveiled a new 26-ton, fully electric Mercedes-Benz truck. Known as the Mercedes-Benz Urban E-Truck, the truck has made a public debut in Stuttgart and is set to go into production, arriving in dealerships by as soon as 2020. The Urban E-Truck features three lithium-ion batteries and a 200-kilometre all-electric driving range, while power output will be as much as 250 kilowatts and 1,000 newton metres from the truck's electric motors.
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0: Unafraid. A lot of people would have already heard this song because it was on my previous album, but it was recorded in much different style. Now, this song is one of my favourite songs, and I just felt that I wanted to have another go at it, to record it in a different way. It's a sexy type song. It's very much a song about like a husband and wife, or a couple who love each other passionately, and what obviously from the man's perspective, because I'm seeing it, of course, just how that woman made me completely unafraid to completely let go of all my inhibitions and the things that, you know, us guys do to, you know, I'm a tough, rugged guy, and I don't feel that much, you know, but we do. And that woman has made me unafraid to love, unafraid to let go of it all. And the funny thing is, this song was written in 2008 by three guys. My buddy, my real good buddy, who I've spent a lot of time talking about, you know, is Travis Meadows. And so it was me, Travis, and another guy who'd written a lot of songs with, the three of us, called Mark Stephen Jones. And we decided to go on a bloke's songwriting trip in a cabin out in the woods, about an hour and a half outside of Nashville, probably 20 minutes from the Jack Daniels distillery, which wasn't a good idea. So there you have us. Three guys in this little old cabin in the middle of nowhere, writing a love song about a guy dropping all his defences, being unafraid to love. It's still one of my favourite songs, and I just felt that I needed to record it again and give it everything I had. So I'm really, really proud of this song and what it says. Hope you enjoy this new version.
1: Hello everyone, this is Sean Eisen with you. In person.
2: We got it all, we got it all, we got it all for you.
3: I work for Mawson's, and they're a fantastic company to work for. They're really supportive of their staff, and they're really involved in the community. It's an honour to be able to be collaborating with them, producing great products and being such a great team.
2: We got it all, we got it all, we got it all for you.
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4: 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That's 03 5792 1743.
5: Back in 1849, a Victorian barley farmer began brewing his own beer in a small wooden shack at the back of his farm. For 15 years he toiled with barley, hops and yeast, trying to ferment that perfect brew. But he never got it right. And then he died. So we bought up the land in Pyramid Hill at a very cheap price and built a magnificent pub. And today that's the very same pub that brings you great hospitality along with that glorious Carlton Draft. What a lovely story. Good friends and good company. You'll find it all at the Victoria Hotel, Pyramid Hill.
1: Well, well, here we all are. 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
3: The last song on Prism is actually the first song that I wrote for this record.
6: I remember I wrote it in November of 2012. I was kind of in a dark place in my life, and that's why I thought maybe, at that time, I was going to make a dark record. But I didn't. I actually ended up making a really positive, full of light record, which is why I've called it Prism. This next song, though, might be the saddest song on the record, but if you listen to the lyrics, you can hear the strength coming out. It's very autobiographical and vulnerable, and I'm okay with that, I think. I hope people can relate to it and see that I went through some stuff, but I made it out alive, and that's by the grace of God.

0: Following on from the International Women's Day we've just had, the new Peugeot 308 was declared the Women's World Car of the Year 2022. After counting the votes of the 56 members of the WWCOTY, which is a jury exclusively female representing 40 countries and all five continents, Peugeot 308 won ahead of the 65 new models launched in 2021 and entered into the competition. The title of Women's World Car of the Year is contested over two rounds. The first round ends with voting of the winning models in the six categories. On the 14th of February, the Peugeot 308 was named the Urban and Compact Car of the Year 2022 by the 56 female automotive journalists who made up the jury. The Peugeot 308 was then voted the supreme winner of the Women's World Car of the Year from amongst these six finalists, thus winning the coveted prize ahead of all of its competitors around the world. The title goes to the two silhouettes of the new Peugeot 308, the Saloon and the SW Estate. Peugeot 308 is due for release in Australia in the second half of 2022. This is a Motoring Minute. I'm Rob Fraser.
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4: Hi, this is Lee Kernighan here, and we're all heading for the mighty Tamworth Country Music Festival. It's on for 10 days, climaxing with the Country Music Awards of Australia. Hope to see you there.
0: Well, well, here we all are. This is Sean Eisen with you on Overnight Country.
5: How are you going, folks? John Williamson here, and you're listening to my Kissing on a City Corner from my new album, The Big Red.

Thanks for tuning in. This is Overnight Country with Sean Eisen. Lots of interesting things happening tonight, and as always, the best in country rock.

0: Freightliner Columbia and Sterling trucks are being recalled to fix an issue with the front axle. 523 Freightliner Columbia and Sterling truck prime movers sold in Australia between February 2008 and August 2010 are affected after it was found the trucks were manufactured with front axles that do not meet overall width requirements set out by Australian design rules. Letters are being sent to affected owners. Meantime, Nikola Motor Company say they're developing a 1,500 kilowatt, 5,000 newton metre all-wheel drive hybrid electric prime mover. The US electric vehicle company has even started taking $1,500 reservations on the new truck, which they say will cost half as much to run as a traditional diesel-powered prime mover.
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0: Casey Chambers and I wrote Here I Go Again, and it was not planned. I called into her place to pick up some of her famous dal that she makes, this beautiful Indian dal, and she said, have you got a bluegrass song for the album, because I've got this thing in my head? And I said, no, I haven't. She said, have you got time to write it? And I said, no, I haven't. And she said, yes, you do. Sit down and listen to this. And she had this sort of hook line. And not since, I think we wrote Big Girls Together maybe 20 years ago or something, not since then have we actually sat down and written together. We've sort of swapped lyrics via text, but it was a great song for me, written out of a lot of giggles. And I love the fiddle on this. I'm very, very proud of my ex-husband.
1: This song's for William. G'day, Bill.

0: Thanks for joining me tonight on Australia's number one overnight program. I'll be back with you in a few ticks.
1: 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Deakin Village has 15 units and is located in Gooda and Tawney Street, Tongala. For further information or to arrange an inspection, contact Jean Courtney or Sarah T at 18 Purdy Street, Tongala, or phone them on 03-5859-0800 or give them an email at tacs@tongalas.own.net.au.
2: Back in 1849, a Victorian barley farmer began brewing his own beer in a small wooden shack at the back of his farm. 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
4: We got it all, we got it all, we got it all for you.
5: I work for Mawson's and they're a fantastic company to work for. 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
0: Thanks for joining me, Sean Eisen, tonight. Lots of great music coming up. This is the Galvatrons, who sound probably more like the 80s than the 80s, I think, with We Were Kids.

0: Land Rover Defender has been an icon for decades, basically because it was a robust four-wheel drive that went almost everywhere and had a myriad of fans. Even the Queen of England has been famously seen driving one around her farm. But let's be honest, the old model was an ergonomic nightmare. Enter the new model that was launched in Australia in August 2020, but in petrol mode only. Well, this week I've been driving the base model, with a few options, of course, with a diesel engine, and that is still just as awesome as the petrol models. The D250 comes with a 3-litre twin-turbo inline 6-cylinder diesel mild hybrid engine that produces power of 183 kilowatts and torque of 570 newton meters from as low as 1250 revs. It drives all four wheels through an 8-speed automatic transmission. It comes with Land Rover's Terrain Response 2 system and optional air suspension. As you would expect, its off-road capability is prodigious. However, it's on-road where the Defender excels. It has an on-road ride that few true four-wheel drive wagons can match. In fact, the only ones that do come from Land Rover stable itself. The new Defender is priced from $82,500 plus the usual costs. I'm Rob Fraser.
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2: 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That's 5820 7800.
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0: Thanks for joining me, Sean Eisen, tonight. A lot of great music coming up. Life, the meaning of life. What is the meaning of life? Well, I've got some quotes here from people who've tried to define what life is. Charles Darwin said, "A man who dares to waste 1 hour of time has not discovered the value of life." Ralph Waldo Emerson said, "All life is an experiment. The more experiments you make, the better." Henry Ellis said, "All the art of living lies in a fine mingling of letting go and holding on." Anton Chekhov said, "Any idiot can face a crisis. It's day-to-day living that wears you out." The Buddha apparently said, "Do not dwell in the past. Do not dream of the future. Concentrate the mind on the present moment." Mark Twain said, "Don't go around saying the world owes you a living. The world owes you nothing. It was here first." Very true. William Wallace said, "Every man dies, not every man really lives." Jean-Paul Sartre said, "Everything has been figured out except how to live." Friedrich Nietzsche said, "He who has a why to live can bear almost any how." Richard Bach said, "Here is the test to find out whether your mission on earth is finished. If you're alive, it isn't." It's a bit morbid. "I arise in the morning, torn between a desire to improve the world and a desire to enjoy the world. This makes it hard to plan the day." E.B. White said that. Sounds a bit like me. Alice Roosevelt Longworth said, "I have a simple philosophy. Fill what's empty, empty what's full, scratch where it itches." John Burroughs said, "I still find each day too short for all the thoughts I want to think, all the walks I want to take, all the books I want to read, and all the friends I want to see."

0: Charles M. Schultz of Peanuts fame drew the Peanuts cartoon, said, "I think I've discovered the secret of life. You just hang around until you get used to it." Robert Frost said, "In three words, I can sum up everything I've learned about life. It goes on." A very good morning to our local listeners on Holbrook FM 88 at Holbrook and Wantagong. Thanks for joining me. This is Overnight Country, and we'll be right back.
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5: Well, here I am on City Street dancing to fashion drums and rushing feet. Drowning in a freeway stream, stuck inside my four-wheel drive.

0: Only about one in 100 UK truck drivers is female, though that percentage looks set to rise in coming years if the results of a new study are to be believed. The Freight Transport Association has used a Twitter poll to ask women if they are willing to drive a 44-ton truck. 79% of respondents voted yes. Sally Gilson, FTA Skills Policy Development Manager, says the results came as a surprise, and she believes it could be the cost of getting a truck licence that could be one of the factors in why women are so underrepresented in the industry. In the UK, it costs about £3,000 to become a professional heavy vehicle driver, and Sally says steps should be taken to reduce this burden.
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2: 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And the turbo diesel engine gives me the power and range to get me where I need to go with the people that matter most. It's these moments that make up my day, and my Mahindra is there every step of the way.

0: I was here. You know, we spend our whole life looking for the meaning of life, you know, looking for the thing that you're supposed to be doing that really matters to you, and, you know, and fills your soul up, I guess. And it's kind of like really going up to a huge big wall and saying, this is who I am. This is what I've done. I was here. And at the end of your life, you know, you kind of want to leave a legacy behind. You want to leave something that says, yeah, that guy, that's what he did. And this song is, that's what it says to me, you know, make a difference, make it count. I want to be someone that when I go, they look at that big blank wall and there's my legacy, there's my picture. He did that, and he stood up for that, and that's what he believed in. I was here.
1: This song is for Ariana.

0: Hey, g'day to everyone out there on the road tonight. 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
1: Hi, this is Lee Kernighan here, and we're all heading for the mighty Tamworth Country Music Festival. It's on for 10 days, climaxing with the Country Music Awards of Australia. Hope to see you there.
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0: Go out, go out. 10, 9, 8, 7, etc., etc. This is Overnight Country with Sean Eisen, right around Australia. Here's Elton John with Saturday Night's All Right for Fighting. This, of course, is Elton before he just wrote what he wanted to and kept singing Candle in the Wind all the time.

0: Unlike the Nissan Proto, the Toyota Rhombus concept is squarely aimed at a changing world and is not in the style of current vehicles. There are huge pods at the front and back that protrude out like the cheeks of trumpet player Dizzy Gillespie. The windscreen starts nearly at the front of the vehicle and bulges back to an A-pillar, which is in line with the steering wheel, which in itself is in the centre of the car, making only one front seat, obviously for the driver. The main body has an elongated oval shape, so there is only one seat at the very back, but two small seats in the middle, facing inward, creating a lounge room pit-style area. Toyota said it plans to roll out more than 10 battery electric vehicle models globally in the next 5 or 6 years, with a sales target of more than 5.5 million electrified vehicles worldwide by 2030. I'm David Brown.
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0: There's been a major development in the story we brought you last week in regards to steering shaft issues found in some Volvo trucks. Not just satisfied with the safety recall, US authorities have now ordered the roughly 16,000 Volvo trucks affected off the nation's roads until they're inspected and, if necessary, repaired, affecting certain 2016, 2017 VNL, VNX and VNM trucks manufactured from May 2015 through to March this year. The Federal Motor Carrier Safety Administration has determined that the trucks are to be immediately placed out of service. The recalled trucks may be missing a roll pin in the steering shaft that could cause the steering shaft to disconnect from the junction block. This could cause a sudden and complete loss of steering control. At this stage, no word on any Australian Volvo trucks being caught up in any recalls.
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4: Oh, this is James Blundell and we're all heading for the mighty Tamworth Country Music Festival. It's on for 10 days, climaxing with the Country Music Awards of Australia. We hope to see you there.
0: Thanks for joining me, Sean Eisen, tonight. Lots of great music coming up.

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Great track of the Birds. Great track. Turn, turn, turn to everything. There is a season. Good afternoon. Welcome Wednesday afternoon. It's Drive Time. Brent Stevens with you right through until 6 o'clock tonight. Some great featured artists this afternoon. So settle back and enjoy. 4 minutes past three. Let's get this Wednesday going with a lady called Stacey Q, Two of Hearts.

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3: Following these simple rules will make using roundabouts easier. The roundabout sign means slow down and prepare to give way. So as you're approaching a roundabout, you must slow down and if necessary stop and give way to traffic already on the roundabout. When there is a safe gap in the traffic, enter the roundabout. You must also indicate left when exiting. Remember, slow down and give way to traffic already on the roundabout. The road is there to share.
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7: School zones. 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School zone hours are normally 8 a.m. until 9:30 a.m. and then 2:30 p.m. until 4 p.m. School zones are enforceable on all New South Wales government school days. These include pupil free days and on the days when non-government schools may or may not be in operation.

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1: Weather. Time to have a look at the all-important weather for tomorrow. Of course, tomorrow, Thursday, the 14th day of May. Thanks to the Bureau of Meteorology, starting off in Perth. Showers tomorrow and 20. Adelaide, partly cloudy, 24. Melbourne, mostly sunny and 21. Hobart, sunny and 19. Looking at our nation's capital, Canberra, tomorrow, partly cloudy, 19. Sydney, we've got showers and 22. Newcastle, showers and 21. Heading towards Queensland, Brisbane, showers and 24. For Darwin, sunny and 33. And finally for Alice Springs, partly cloudy tomorrow and 23 degrees. You're with ZFM, Power Country, Radio 16 and the Hume Travel Network. As we usually do at this time, let's say hi to all of our emergency services, our police, ambulance, fire, as well as our doctors and nurses, staff and residents in all nursing homes, and everyone listening wherever you are, whatever you are doing. Thank you for having us on. Hope you're having a great afternoon. Of course, school zones current until 4 o'clock this afternoon, so if you're travelling around, be careful on the roads, won't you? Coming up, our feature, a lovely lady from, of course, the Motown era, would have been celebrating 83 years today. Tell you who that is in just a moment. 16 minutes past 3 to take us there. Here's a classic duet with Sir Elton John and Joe Cocker.

Yeah, do that to me one more time. Of course, the great Captain Antoniel. Before that, Elton John teaming up with Joe Cocker, and You Are So Beautiful to Me. 23 minutes past the hour of three. Let's have a look at the first of our features for this, of course, great Wednesday. Would have been celebrating a birthday today, the birthday of Mary Wells. She was born Mary Ethna Wells on this day, the 13th of May, 1943. Of course, born in Detroit, Michigan, passed away the 26th of July, 1992, at the age of 49 in Los Angeles. American singer who helped define the emerging sound of Motown during the early 1960s. Singing with a Motown at the age of only 17, best known hits include The One Who Really Loves You, Two Lovers, and You Beat Me to the Punch. Her signature track, My Guy, in 1964, was the biggest international hit single and her only number one on the Billboard 100. Her early success with Motown led her being part of the change in black music and radio stations. She left Motown shortly after the track My Guy peaked at number one and subsequently struggled. Until her death of cancer in June of 1992. She was nominated for the induction into the Rock and Roll Hall of Fame in 1987 and later inducted into the National Rhythm and Blues Hall of Fame. Here she is as part of the Supremes. Here is Mary Wells.

0: No, you can't hurry love. No, you can't. Of course, the Supremes celebrating what would have been the birthday today, of course, of Mary Wells. You're with ZFM Power Country Radio 16 and the Hume Travel Network. With the budget happening last night, of course, and you're worried about the price of fuel, get on your phone, download from your app store, of course, New South Wales Fuel Watch. You don't have to put in your name, you don't have to put in address, you don't have to put in email address, just put in your postcode and it'll tell you where in the area that you live or you travel, where the cheapest fuel, whether gas, of course, leaded, unleaded, or of course diesel. So get it checked out, save yourself a few dollars and use it with things you really need. 21 minutes to the hour of 4.
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0: Act one is over without costume change. The principal would like to leave the stage. The crowd don't understand.
1: Yes, that, of course, Sir Rod Stewart, and I was only joking. It wasn't much of a joke. I see him with, of course, a member of Rolling Stones yesterday, meeting the King, of course, King Charles. 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
2: Behindthewheel.com.au. There's no doubt Australian motorists are getting shortchanged on fuel taxes. Did you know on every litre of fuel that we buy, we contribute 38.1 cents to the federal government's bottom line? In return, the Gillard government is planning to only spend 10.9 cents on our roads in an attempt to produce that promised budget surplus. AAA Executive Director Andrew McKellar has told Behind the Wheel, motorists are being taken advantage of.
3: When we look at what is being spent back on the roads and on essential transport infrastructure, we find that only a fraction of that is really coming back in that form, and that's vital to addressing issues like congestion in our major cities and also road safety across the country.
2: And you can catch that full interview with Andrew at behindthewheel.com.au. Meantime, a recent peak in oil prices is flowing through to higher petrol prices. ComSec economist Samantha Sebastian says in many parts of the nation we'll soon be paying more than $1.50 a litre. The bad news is, because the price of oil is up, we won't be seeing much relief at the pumps for a little while. Melbourne, by the way, has the cheapest average weekly price in the nation, for unleaded. Darwin has the dearest. And there's always heaps to see and do on the Cars Guide website. You've got to head there now. Jump online to catch Peter Barnwell's review of the new Mercedes-Benz SL500. While at the other end of the spectrum, John Parry checks out the Mazda BT50 XTR dual cab ute. There's also heaps of great car and motoring advice on the Cars Guide website, including some money-saving advice on buying fuel and saving money on insurance as well. 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
1: That's called, a gentleman called Passenger, and Let It Go. Great hit. Good afternoon. Welcome to the second hour, the middle hour of our Wednesday edition of Drive Time. Brent Stevens with you right through until 6 o'clock tonight. More great music coming up this hour, starting with this one from a group called The Divinals.

0: 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The tree fellers carry out removal of difficult and dangerous trees and have a 24-hour emergency call out. 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
1: Weather. Time to have a look at the all-important weather for tomorrow. Tomorrow being, of course, Thursday, the 14th day of May. Thanks to the Bureau of Meteorology. Starting off in Perth, showers tomorrow, 20 degrees. Adelaide, partly cloudy and 24. Melbourne, mostly sunny and 21. Hobart, sunny and 19. Looking at our nation's capital, Canberra, tomorrow, we have a partly cloudy day and 19. Sydney, showers and 22. Showers for Newcastle, 21. Heading towards Queensland, Brisbane, showers and 20. 24, Darwin, sunny and 33, and finally for Alice Springs, partly cloudy tomorrow and 23 degrees. 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Coming up, an Australian singer, well known, celebrating 38 years, of course. She was started her career with Australian Idol. I'll tell you who that is in just a moment. Going from someone to very well known, 16 minutes past four, here's the one and only Slim Dusty.

0: Yes, isn't that right? Heaven's just a sin away. I think we've all been down that road. Of course, that's the great Lynn Anderson. You're with ZFM Power Country Radio 16 and the Hume Travel Network. Approaching 24 minutes past the hour of 4. Let's have a look at our feature.
1: Happy birthday, Julia. Happy birthday, Julia. Happy birthday, Julia.
0: Celebrating 38 years today. Happy birthday, Casey Donovan. She was born on this day, the 13th of May, 1988, in Bankstown in Sydney. Indigenous Australian singer and actress, best known for winning the second season a competition of Australian Idol in 2004. She won the competition at the age of 16, becoming the series' youngest winner. In 2017, she won the third series of I'm a Celebrity, Get Me Out of Here, and also hosted NITV music show Fusion, of course, with Casey Donovan. Of course, does a lot to do with New Year's Eve and Australia Day, and a lot of stuff with Countdown as well. We're going to play some of that. Here she is. All These Are Live, starting with a classic, crazy little thing called Love. Here is Casey Donovan.

0: live track from birthday girl, the one and only Casey Donovan, celebrating 38 years today. Some of those tracks taken from Countdown, as well as, of course, Australian Idol. Of course, Countdown used to have their New Year's Eve concerts, of course. We'll have another great feature, and we've got an absolutely great one in the final hour. It's now 22 minutes to the hour of 5. It is Wednesday afternoon drive time. Brent Stevens with you.
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0: The Angels, what a great hit. It's called Face the Day. We've all got to do that, haven't we? You're with ZFM, Power Country Radio 16 and the Hume Travel Network. Wednesday afternoon drive time. Brent Stevens with you right through until 6 o'clock tonight. I hear in breaking news the Great Western Highway between Sydney over the Blue Mountains heading towards Lithgow, Bathurst and Orange will continue to be closed at least to next year. 12 minutes to the hour of 5. 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
2: I'm now into week 2 with Hyundai Santa Fe as I continue my search for the best cars for mums. And this time let's talk about safety, because this is always top of mind for us mums. As you'd expect, the Santa Fe has a 5-star NCAP safety rating, which is reassuring straight away. But it's the everyday safety features that really stood out to me. For starters, there are front and side curtain airbags that extend right through to the second row, help keeping bub nicely protected. The driver display is clear and easy to read, and the controls for the main screen are simple to use without taking eyes off the road. Parking's also much less stressful thanks to the sensors and the surround view camera, which is a lifesaver in tight car parks, especially when you're juggling kids and distractions. One feature I really love is the blind spot monitor, which shows up right in the driver's display when you indicate, super handy for lane changes. There's also a warning if you go to open your door and a car's coming, which is such a thoughtful touch when you've got little ones in the back. I also appreciate that things like the headlights, high beams and even the wipers are automatic. This is Motoring Minute, I'm Brianna Fraser.
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1: Cole Chisel, of course, Jimmy Barnes, and Forever Now. Good afternoon. Welcome to the final hour of our Wednesday edition of Drive Time. Brent Stevens in the chair. Great to have you on board. Hope you're having a great afternoon. If not, hopefully we can make this final hour a great hour for you. 5 minutes past five. Newcastle girl coming up now. Actually lived around the corner from her. Here's Catherine Britt and Charlestown Road.

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1: Weather. Time to have a look at the weather for the final time, the weather for tomorrow. Of course, tomorrow being Thursday, the 14th day of May, thanks to the Bureau of Meteorology, this is an updated version. Starting off in Perth, showers tomorrow, 20 degrees, Adelaide partly cloudy and 24, Melbourne mostly sunny, 21, Hobart sunny and 19. Looking at our nation's capital, Canberra tomorrow, partly cloudy and 19, Sydney showers and 22, showers for Newcastle 21, heading towards Queensland, Brisbane showers and 24, Darwin sunny and 33, and finally partly cloudy in Alice Springs and 23 degrees. You're with ZFM Power Country Radio 16 and the Hume Travel Network. Coming up, our feature for today, a gentleman celebrating 76 years today. He was born Steveland Hardaway Morris. We'll tell you who that is in just a moment. 16 minutes past five to take us there. Track originally performed, of course, by Sonny and Cher. This is UB40 teaming up with Chrissie Hynde and I Got You, Babe.

Yes, there's another great duet. Of course, that one, Andy Gibb, teaming up there with the great Olivia Newton-John. It's called Rest Your Love on Me. Before that, another great duet, UB40, teaming up with Chrissy Hynde with the Sonny and Cher track, I've Got You, Babe. 23 minutes past the hour of five. They are final feature for this day. A gentleman celebrating 76 years today, the one and only Stevie Wonder. He was born Steve Len Hardaway Morris on this day, the 13th of May 1950, born in Saginaw in Michigan, of course. American singer, songwriter, musician and record producer, widely regarded as one of the most influential musicians of the 20th century, credited with a pioneer and influenced by musicians across a range of genres, including rhythm and blues, pop, soul, gospel, funk and jazz. A virtual one-man band during much of his peak years, he used the synthesizer and other electronic instruments in the 70s and reshaped the conventions of contemporary rhythm and blues, of course, one of the true great artists. So many tracks, we took a while to do it, but I found these ones. Hey, this is Stevie Wonder, and I just called to say I love you. Here is Stevie Wonder.

Yes, another great duet to finish, of course, Birthday Boy. Stevie Wonder teaming up there with Paul McCartney, Ebony and Ivory, of course. The one and only Stevie Wonder celebrating 76 years today. Happy birthday, Stevie Wonder. Let's have a look who else is having a birthday on this day, May 13. A gentleman by the name of Buckethead. You heard that right. He's part of a group called Guns N' Roses. Casey Donovan we did during the second hour. Danny Kirwan from Fleetwood Mac, also with Black Sabbath. Fred Hellerman from The Weavers. Johnny Logan. Lou Marini from The Blues Brothers. A great film, wasn't it? Magic Dick, believe it or not, from the J. Giles Band. Angel is a Centerfold. Must be something about names today. Mary Wells, we did. Mickey Madden from Maroon 5. Paul McDermott, he was Australian artist, part of the Doug Anthony All-Stars. Great comedian too. Paul Presco was born on this day in 1959. We also have Paul Thompson from Roxy Music. Peter Overland Watts from Mott the Hoople. Rab Noakes from Steeler's Wheel. Red Garland. And finally, Richie Valens, born this day in 1941. And if you're having a birthday on this day, the 13th day of May, hope you're having a great birthday. Many happy returns from the staff and listeners here at ZFM Power Country Radio 16 and the Hume Travel Network. Right on, 20 minutes to the hour of 6.

a smartphone, dude, I can live without it. 12-hour shift, gotta stay alert. A ticky little text, well enough.

0: 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It's in neighbourhoods where you least expect it.
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Yeah, the Silver Convention, that was a hit for him. Fly, Robin, Fly, great track. Join us from midnight tonight. Sean Eisen's in the chair to take you through the early hours of Thursday morning, midnight till 3 a.m. Some great country every weeknight from midnight till 3 a.m. It's approaching 11 minutes to the hour of 6. That's me for this, of course, Wednesday. I'll be back tomorrow afternoon with three more great featured artists and some great music from 3 o'clock. Till then, have a safe day tomorrow, Thursday. Look after each other, but more importantly, look after yourself. Here's a classic from Robin Thicke. It's called Lost Without You. Good afternoon, everyone.

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1: require extraordinary solutions, which may come from this side
0: or the other side. This is The Psychic
1: and the Doc, and it starts now. Welcome, everybody, to The Psychic and the Doc here on the Transformation Network. I'm Mark Anthony, JD, Psychic Explorer, and I'm here with my esteemed and amazing co-host, the world-renowned behavioral psychologist, Dr. Pat Basile. 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We have an amazing show tonight, Dr. Pat.
2: I know we do. Yeah. And I showed up as Billy Idol.
1: And you know what? You do Billy Idol better than Billy.
2: I really do. I can actually sing some of those. Five face for a white wedding. I mean, we could get into that, but let's hold that for later.
1: Yeah, because we have a really special treat this episode. The name of this episode is Intuitive Development, and our special guest is Emmy Badness, who is a licensed occupational therapist, intuitive healer and coach, spiritual guide, teacher, consultant, and writer. And she helps people transform pain and anxiety to peace, joy, and she does so by helping her patients align with the divine. Emmy is the author of Intuitive Development, How to Trust Your Inner Knowing for Guidance with Relationships, Health, and Spirituality. Emmy is the founder and director of the Holistic OT Community at holisticot.org, and that supports occupational therapists interested in or practicing integrative health, wellness, and prevention. She co-hosts and co-produces the New Thinking Aloud show on the YouTube channel with Jeffrey Mishlove, PhD, who I've been honored to meet, and I hold him in the highest regard. And this is at newthinkingaloud.com. Emmy is in private practice in St. Paul, Minnesota. Her website is Emmy Vadnais, which is VADNAIS.com. Emmy, welcome to The Psychic and the Doc.
3: Oh, I'm so excited to be with both of you. I just want to sit and just like soak up your good energy. Thank you for having me.
1: Well, thank you for being here. Yeah. Dr. Pat, you and Emmy have a lot of things in common because you help people in many of the same ways, don't you think?
2: Well, you know, who knows how I got here? I just know that I've learned every once in a while, follow the breadcrumbs. And that's the short version of what we're going to talk about tonight, because, you know, how often have we heard growing up? Well, in my house, how often have we heard follow the breadcrumbs? But little did we know as kids that what we were talking about is what Emmy wrote about in her incredible book. Right. Yeah. And I think we have... I did another interview today and with an amazing guy, and I love how we're pushing the boundaries, Emmy, and that's what you're doing. And somebody asked me, why do you think that is? Why now? Why do you think that is? And I used to make up answers. Now I just leave that question for you, Emmy. Like, why now? What is the energy that's happening that literally called you forward to step forward to create an incredible book, like a guidebook? It could be an app so that we don't shut down humanity at the infancy and childhood age.
3: Well, I'm also, again, just so happy to be with both of you. And I know that you are both quite versed in intuition. So I don't know that I'll be sharing anything necessarily new with the two of you, but because you've been working in this field for decades yourselves. But I can only speak for myself that I was having experiences, a couple dreams, actually. I dreamt of two of my nieces and one of my nephews. They came to me. They're called announcing dreams. You may know. Jeffrey Michelle taught me that. They came to me when their mother was not pregnant or barely just a month pregnant. She didn't really have any biological indications. One time I left a message on her voicemail. Back then it was an answering machine in the 90s. She said, oh, I just got back from the doctor and I found out I'm pregnant. So I knew their sex. I knew their personality, who they would look like in the family. And so I was having these experiences that didn't make sense to me, that I knew, because you know, we think about, there's a lot more evidence these days of near-death experiencers because mainstream healthcare has extended life and in some cases people are brought back to life. And so we definitely have learned more about the afterlife from a lot of NDEers. However, we don't always hear about the pre-birth or the pre-life. Of course, there's Christian Sundberg, who you both maybe know of, and we've had as a wonderful guest on New Thinking Aloud a few times, where some people can remember their pre-birth memories. But this was having a precognitive experience before the souls were actually here, even in their mother's womb, like just there. She hadn't had any ultrasounds or anything. So at any rate, that just really got my attention. And when you ask the question, why now? For me, I'm getting to answer that more fully. But for me, I was also experiencing burnout. I was a new occupational therapist. It's actually 30 years this month right now that wow. Since I graduated from St. Catherine University in St. Paul, Minnesota, where I'm located in next to Minneapolis, the Twin Cities. And I was working in skilled nursing facilities and really discovered I was doing end-of-life care. I didn't really get that at the time because I didn't have enough experience to work in the hospitals. And the productivity standards were getting much higher. So it sounds strange, but I even had to write a paper when I was in college of, is healthcare, is it a service or is it a business? And when you would tell the teacher, the professor, what you thought it was, they made you write in the opposite way. So I had to write about how it was a business. And actually, it's both. And so when you say why now, I think about how the better and worse angels of humanity have expressed themselves. And I think that some of that corporate greed in healthcare was expressing itself in not great ways. And it was a meat grinder for me, and I got burned out. And I started experiencing anxiety, symptoms of, I guess you could say, depression, but it was burnout. Now there's a term, moral injury. So I wasn't really supported in my environment. And unfortunately, that's quite rampant in healthcare across all professions. Of course, there are some healthcare professionals who are quite happy, but not all of them. I did actually go back and work as an OT and did find some positions that I enjoyed and bringing integrative health back into that. But the holistic integrative health, formerly known as complementary alternative medicine, was just in my heart. And so I expanded more into that. But, you know, I would have to go into meditation to really ascertain more why now, but I think that some aspects of humanity have gotten perhaps less in touch with our true authentic nature. And perhaps maybe this is a course correction of humanity to really come together. Because for me, I actually was having anxiety then if I were to try to go back into those settings, and I couldn't really work in the way that my consciousness expanded into. And so, for example, after a day at the skilled nursing facility, there were two physical therapists who came in and started talking about energy healing and how you can help somebody without physically touching them. This was back in the late 90s. And I thought, that's really hard to believe, but these sound like really credible women and they really sound really confident. So then I started taking energy healing classes. And of course, it was a Qigong energy healing, as I'm sure both of you know, many listeners, that it was that intuition is the primary way that you learn, teach, you know, self-cultivate and assist others was using your intuition to assist them. And so my intuition just started growing leaps and bounds. And that's how, for me personally, that happened. And, you know, you mentioned breadcrumbs at the beginning.
2: Yeah.
3: And I was thinking about around this time, I really didn't have people to mentor me in the ways that I was working. Of course, I met some people in like holistic, you know, formerly known as alternative medicine. But I felt like I had a lamp, kind of like the Hermit tarot card in front of me, just shining a light on the couple of feet in front of me. And I didn't really know what I was doing, but it was intuition, which, of course, intuition can mean many things. It could also be, you know, some people might say it's a higher self. It could be guides, depending on a person's belief systems or experiences, angels or God or however somebody relates to that with. And so for me, over the years, then I became a beacon of light for other practitioners and other people, just like you two have and others, that I had no idea I was going to do, and I had no idea I'd write this book. So that's just a little introduction into why now that comes to mind.
1: You brought up an interesting point about near-death experiences and also your own interaction with the spirits of a niece and nephew before they were born. Mm-hmm. So would it be fair to say that your position is that consciousness pre-exists the physical body and is not a localized phenomenon?
3: Oh, absolutely, 100%. And, of course, because I know Jeffrey Mishlove and other fabulous people such as yourselves, he won the Bigelow Institute for Consciousness Studies essay competition for the best evidence for the continuation of consciousness in the afterlife. And yes, yeah, so it's just a joy to be on that program and to talk with people such as yourselves because we get bathed in these experiences, and I'm sure both of you have also experience that personally and when you talk to so many folks. So, yeah, it really showed me that, hey, there's something going on here that's much bigger. Like, yes. I was raised Catholic until my parents divorced, and it felt very impersonal, other than when we would shake each other's hands and say, peace be with you during the service.
1: My favorite part. I was raised Catholic, as was Dr.
3: Your
1: Pat.
3: Part too?
1: Yeah, is may peace be with you, because that's where we're actually connecting, because everything else is very structured and rote. And with all due respect, and I do love Pope Leo, and I loved Pope Francis. I think these last two popes are just really, you know, ba-boom. But it's so a reading from the book of blah, blah, blah, and it's blah, blah, blah, blah, blah, blah. And it's when you have a priest, or if it's not even Catholic, it could be any type of minister or imam who talks in a sermon and connects with people without being judgmental and sermonizing, people who uplift. Yeah. And may peace be with you, to connect with people you don't even know. Mm-hmm. I think that makes all the difference.
3: Oh, yeah. As a child, I felt like I think I would tear up, actually. And then the Lord's Prayer I also really liked as well. But it felt very impersonal to me because I grew up, I mean, I love the beautiful Catholic, the cathedral in St. Paul here, just a couple miles down the road. Mm-hmm. And I think there's a lot of spiritual tenets, so I don't want to completely, if those listening really get a lot of sustenance from that. For me, it was too patriarchal and I didn't have a personal relationship with the spirit. And so having three out of three with two nieces and one nephew just showed me there's something like, hey, this is undeniable.
2: Yeah. Yeah, I want to comment on something in the book. You cover this in your book, Creativity, Problem Solving, and Innovation. And I just want to start with this. Two things happened to me that got my show pulled, you know, in 23 years, right? There's not a lot that you can pull a show like mine, right? One was I mentioned ivermectin as a solution for COVID prior to COVID, prior to them figuring out it was. So they pulled that show. But the other one was when I said all inventions, all discoveries, and I really meant this, all inventions, all discoveries, all innovations, every new idea was born from intuition. Mm. And they pulled the show. And so don't pull this show, folks, because we're talking about the book here, just y'all that are monitoring this. But I said it because I couldn't find anything that was written that wasn't that. Mm-hmm. And I'm very naive and I'm very innocent, and I reflect upon this. but I was also influenced by working at Bell Labs with Arno Penzias, the Big Bang guy.
3: Wow.
2: And, you know, when you watch discoveries where he's not sure, there's rats in the satellite, I still don't know, like a discovery where intuition wasn't involved. But you nail this when you talk about this in your book and you talk about the research. So talk about that for a minute.
3: Yeah, my book I wrote, so I went to

0: actually thought about going to get an advanced degree, or I could write my book. And my intuition told me to write my book and get it out to the world. And as it was, like, Jeffrey Mishlove wrote the foreword for my book. Dean Radin, the chief scientist at the Institute of Noetic Sciences, endorsed it. And so I don't think being here talking with you two beautiful souls, like, all the wonderful things that have happened would not have happened had I chose to go to that, at least for me, you know, and maybe something that'll still happen. But I wrote my book as basically a dissertation, if you will. And so every chapter has, I don't know, maybe about an average, maybe a dozen sources. And so the research shows, I can't exactly recall right at the moment, I know, is it...
1: I'll tell you what I hit on. I studied with Mihaly. So
0: I was just going to say his name, Mihai Csikszentmihalyi, right?
1: Yeah, Mihai. And, you know, those of us that study with him, we called him Mick, or whatever you want to call him.
0: I called him
1: Mr. Flo. Of course, he didn't take it as insulting, but everybody else did. But you really bring that to the forefront in the book. And I have to tell you, I'm really thrilled that you do that, because there aren't many people that write about this that give him credit for anything.
0: Oh, yeah. Well, thank you. Right when you said his name, I was just about to say, because I actually recorded my book as an audiobook, and I narrated it, so I had to learn how to pronounce his name.
1: Did you get it? Did you get the name?
0: Mihai Csikszentmihalyi. It looks like Mihaly Csikszentmihalyi.
1: It does look like Mihaly.
0: Or whatever, something.
1: It's not Mihaly.
0: No, it's not. And I was just going to say that... and actually, I think Jeff interviewed him on Thinking Aloud many years ago, the original public television program, that he wrote the book Flow, and he did research.
1: Yes, he did.
0: And so the research actually shows that the more you are creative, the more your intuition comes online, and the more that you are connecting to your intuition, the more that your creativity can come online. So it's a really beautiful kind of feed-forward feedback loop, and I've had the pleasure of interviewing Jill Boltley Taylor, who wrote My Stroke of Insight, who then went on to write a book, Whole Brain Living, and she talks about the different parts of the brain, even though it's not just about the brain, but how we can, as I'm sure you both know and many people listening, we can get so caught up in our thoughts, judgments, limiting beliefs, conditioning society, like, oh, I have to go to college and get a degree, which I didn't have to, I wanted to, and I'm glad I still did that path, but we have these conditioned beliefs, and so we can get stuck in that and undervalue, right? Because science, technology, what is it, engineering, math, STEM, like all that is really wonderful for innovation, although with AI, right, we're now at a kind of a crisis point. That's a whole other conversation. But we undervalue as a society those creative expressions, those abilities to get into those states, to just daydream and look out the window, to, I mean, some people will actually record their dreams, but if, for example, if anybody listening, if you've never done this before and you just start writing down your dreams and after a couple weeks or a month, you might get some surprising insight into your life. You might start finding that you either get precognitive information or your life starts getting maybe more crystal clear. So there's a lot you can do with that part of yourself that isn't always recognized.
2: That's a really good point. I like you're saying about recording dreams, because dreams, no matter how much we've been studying them, you know, sleep consumes a third of our lives, yet we know so little about it. And navigating the world of dreams, and when you start recording your dreams, you'll begin to see patterns in them.
0: Yes.
2: And I think that's a very important point. I also want to put out for all the listeners, 1-800-930-2819. This is a call-in show. You're going to get a triple shot of healing and intuitive insights tonight, 1-800-930-2819. So, Emmy, we're talking briefly about consciousness. Mm-hmm. How do you define consciousness?
0: Oh, that's how do I define it? Well, I've had the pleasure of asking. I just recently asked Julia Mossbridge this on a conversation where we talked about her research on time. And, well, there's the simple of we are aware. And I think that that's probably the most fundamental of consciousness, is

0: is... Was it Descartes who said, I think, therefore I am?
1: Yeah.
0: So I think just that simple awareness piece. However, we take ourselves as this individual. Most people take themselves as this individual being. And I think that it's probably a connector, perhaps information, and at a very, very even deeper level that isn't always discussed. I would say it's even love, like at the core, like pure consciousness, and the Buddhists have a term for that, which is even, I was just reading about this, like one level up from like intuition of just like pure being, which is a sense of oneness that when we're in that state, we recognize that even though we think that we perceive ourselves as living in this physical world, everything is all interconnected, and we think our consciousness is just up here. But, for example, I've also spoke with the wonderful psychiatrist Thomas Verney, who wrote The Secret Life of the Unborn Child. You may be familiar with him. And he did wrote a book, and I believe he did like 7 years of research and found that consciousness is everywhere in our body. So it isn't just through our eyes. But I don't know. What do you think, Mark? Does that satisfy your...
2: no. It's an ongoing debate in all of our circles is consciousness. And I developed the electromagnetic soul theory, which I think we'll be talking about when I'm on your show, New Thinking Aloud. Yeah, because the EMS is that our consciousness is pure electromagnetic energy, but then again, so is everything else on the subatomic level. So we are, while the consciousness is housed in this physical body, it's so much more than the physical body.
0: Yes.
2: And this takes into account quantum coherence. And there have been new discoveries in Australia about quantum entanglement and how now matter can actually be in two places at once. Anyway, that's getting into a whole nother talk. But
0: that makes a lot of sense. That's how we can know about each other across what we perceive as across space and time. Absolutely.
2: Exactly. It's also how remote viewing works.
0: Yeah.
2: You know, when people project their consciousness to see what's happening in another, you know, room or another part of the world, it all has to do with quantum coherence, which is an extension of quantum entanglement theory. And all of that ties into my EMS electromagnetic soul theory. So consciousness, it's very simple and yet very complex at the same time.
0: Yeah.
2: So that's kind of a Zen answer, I guess.
0: Well, yeah, I love what you're saying because, for example, we had Robert Temple on as a guest, and I think he wrote a book, A New Science of Heaven, where he argues that everything is plasma at the core. There's like the energy, and then people are talking about plasma. Of course, there's dark matter, but that really just means that people don't fully understand it. I'm excited to talk with you to hear more. And I definitely, I think we all know there's more. Those of us here, the three of us, and those probably listening, recognize there's more than what we just perceive as like being inside of these skin suits. Was it Alan Watts who said that, or I forget who said that?
1: Yeah, I mean, part of this too is first of all, I love the way you embed science research into the guidance you give us on intuition.
0: Thank you.
1: I think it's so important. You know, I did work with Arno Penzias, but I was a young teenager, and many of the things he said to me made sense to me. Of course, I didn't know that he was going to be the Big Bang guy. I mean, he just brought in bagels, so that was it. But later on, and, you know, he's the one person I regret not getting to the table to interview when I could have. And he went on to talk about, in his discovery of the cosmic microwave, he went on to talk about, he views intuition as a fundamental, albeit non-rational, of course you have to say that if you're him, I guess, guide in scientific discovery. And he goes on to write about, it's interesting the language this man used in his quotes and his dialogues, because he goes on to categorize scientific intuition. He uses that phrase.
0: Mm-hmm.
1: And yet here we are in a world, Mr. Nobel, Big Bang Theory, scientific intuition, and it's like we have to claw the doors down to say the I word.
0: Yeah, well, I mean, I don't want to interrupt you, but I have a few thoughts.
1: I'm done.
0: Yeah,
2: no, go right ahead.
0: Well, thank you for sharing that. I Well, intuition is the what we perceive as like the inner part of ourselves, right? So that's what I was saying about society valuing. Again, I'm all for people enjoying sports and having a good time at their sports games, but you know, we value, like, look at the sports stadiums and look at how full they are and how much money people are spending on those kinds of activities or going to different events or traveling, which are all lovely. I'm not saying people shouldn't be doing those things. I'm not. What I am saying is that, and Jeffrey Mishlove actually says this in the foreword of my book, that our culture is out of balance, that we are very focused on the external world and not as much on the internal. And, of course, when we get into, I'll just say the science of the yin and yang. I don't know, just because you said science of intuition, I'll say the science of yin and yang, which is the logo of New Thinking Aloud. And with the rainbow yin yang that came to Jeffrey Mishlove one day, that we have the yin, which is that inner receptive. It can be, it's more of the feminine qualities, not necessarily in gender, although it can be. And then we have, that's more that inward, and then the external, outward. And so there's a lot of value on the external world. And I think quite honestly, that's why I'm so grateful to be a guest of yours, both of yours today, because I just wish if more people recognize they have this internal compass inside of them, that if they stop running from themselves, because I had my own past trauma and it was very difficult for me to sit and be quiet. My teacher was like, Emmy, you have to meditate. You need to get to a daily meditation practice. I'm like, how am I going to do that? And then finally, over the years, I was able to do that we can dive past those limiting thoughts and beliefs and emotions. Sometimes they serve us. Sometimes they're there. Sometimes fear is there, and anger and all that to protect us. But sometimes, in a lot of cases, maybe most of the cases, it's really because of past unresolved trauma or grief or low self-esteem. For me, it's been a journey toward greater self-love and self-acceptance. So a lot of people who come to me, that's also, I think, what's happening for them. And if we can sit and be with ourselves and be comfortable with ourselves, then we can open to that whole world of that greater consciousness that is sort of what we perceive as sort of like our little eye, but also the greater eye as well. And then we can access
2: that's a great
0: the whole
2: way of
0: world
2: putting
0: of information.
2: It.
0: Yeah. Thank you.
2: That's a great way of putting it. Let's go to a short break. And I want to once again tell the callers, the listeners, this is a call-in show, 1-800-930-2819. And Emmy, before we go, how do people get hold of you? Let everyone know your website.
1: I'll get the book.
0: Thank you. Well, the easiest thing would be just to go to emmyvadnais.com. So emmyvadnais.com. I have a contact page there if they're interested in any sessions. And then I have book information there. And also it's available on Amazon in print, in a Kindle ebook, and also an audiobook.
2: All right.
0: And then New Thinking Aloud is the other one, because we have New Thinking Aloud. I know you're going to go to a break, but that's another place.
2: Yeah, newthinkingaloud.com. Okay,
0: yes.
2: Fantastic. All right, everyone, Dr. Pat and I and our special guest, Emmy Vadnais, will be back in just a moment.
3: 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I'm Mark Anthony, author of The Afterlife Frequency. 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

0: Welcome back to the Psychic and the Doc here on the Transformation Network. I'm Mark Anthony, JD, Psychic Explorer. I'm here with the amazing Dr. Pat Basile, and we have a very special guest, Emmy Badness, who is an occupational therapist, spiritual teacher, health coach. I mean, she helps people connect with their intuition, align with the divine. 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And on Saturday, June 13th, I have a Light Circle, which is an online event limited to 6 people. 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
1: Yeah, for those of you out there, you can go over to unstuckable.com. 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If you want to know more about the world of human potential, go to the transformationnetwork.com because, you know, intuitively, I was led to trademark that last year. And looking back now, what a blessing that was. I had no idea that if we allow intuition to get big, then bigger and bigger, we don't have any limits. I don't know, Emmy, is that true?
2: Oh, yeah. I think it's something we can swim in every day if we allow ourselves to do so. I have had the pleasure of speaking with Robert Thurman, who's a good friend of His Holiness the Dalai Lama, and maybe you two have spoken with him.
1: Yeah.
2: And I learned that the Dalai Lama, I believe, means oceanic teacher. And just the other day, my teacher actually taught me how to make my own intuitive cards that I just use with pencil. This is my second deck that I actually use colored pencil, got really fancy. And just this morning, I was asking some questions. I mean, I go into meditation and do inner listening, but sometimes I like to pull cards and so forth, and I have different store-bought decks I like to play with, different personalities. But I kept getting the ocean card, and it's so interesting, and I feel like maybe it was prepping us for our conversation today. But yes, I think the sky or the ocean is the limit with this. And, you know, I believe we're all here for a purpose, right? I don't think I'm not the only one who believes that. And so your intuition can really help you align with your own soul's purpose, because a lot of people feel really lost, and some people feel like they don't want to be here anymore. They're not making a difference, so they don't matter. But if you can connect with your intuition, it can help you align with your own inner compass, your own path, and also help you make decisions and choices in your lives. And I think that that's one of the greatest tools I have found, is that, like what you did with your trademarking, you somehow connect. Like, how did you connect with your intuition? Did you do inner listening and meditation?
1: No,
2: or did you use a pendulum? Or?
1: Oh, okay, so here's the next question for you.
2: Sure.
1: Something really bad happened with my old company and my old brand. I say bad because the public, you know, to really get into a very philosophical, things happen. Things happen to people, and that happened to me. And I didn't realize, why am I not starting a company called the Transformation Network? But I have a great friend who's a trademark attorney person. And this is, ignorance has been a gift for me in my life. I'm not kidding. Not knowing, I don't think I would have ever applied to school if I'd have known. But I went through and I looked up all the human potential categories. There's like 100 of them. And I put them all in a trademark and I sent it to Jamaica. And I said, this is what I want to do. She said, this is a lot of areas. I said, that's right, because the Transformation Network is the human potential network. Media is just one piece. So she files it. She doesn't say no. She doesn't say you don't stand a chance. 82 categories, and they came back and asked for exhibits, specimens. We had 130 specimens to give them because we had been doing this for 23 years, but I didn't get the intuitive hit until 2025 to do that. Now, you're the expert that knows how things show up when they do. Mm. Maybe I wasn't ready. Maybe I didn't think about it.
2: Yeah.
1: But the fact is, when the idea came, you have got to flip the switch and do something about it. And I think that's the disconnect, isn't it?
2: Yeah, thank you for sharing that. And a trademark is an interesting one because on one hand, it can really serve people. On another hand, it can sometimes, it worked for you. We'll just say it works for you. You're right. So intuition is getting information, receiving information, or kind of getting into that oceanic stream or that oneness of consciousness. Some people talk about it basically like the Akashic records. And then it's a matter of, okay, you have the information. Now you have a choice. Do you want to act on it?
1: Yeah.
2: And some people act on it and some people don't. And this gets into timing in life where, like, for example, when I had my first deck, I've been married for almost 20 years, 17 years, but with my husband for over 20 years. But there was a time that we had split up, and I was asking my intuitive cards about our relationship, and I got like an arrow, and then the next card was a house. Now, this was when I was living in an apartment. I now own my own home. I've been here for over 20 years. And I thought, well, I guess I'm just supposed to go and live my own life and get my own house. But then in retrospect, years later, I realized, oh, this was telling me, like, go do you, Emmy. That's when I worked as an integrative medicine practitioner at Abbott at a major hospital in Minneapolis. I had the financial resources to buy my own home, and I'm really proud of that. Then we got back together. So it's just interesting how,
1: yeah,
2: because people will use intuition or psychic abilities also to want to, quote, predict the future. And there's debate, of course, like also in the remote viewing communities. Like I've talked with Daz Smith, you probably know him, and he talks about how he's 80%+ accurate, 87, maybe even close to 90%. But when you do the future, he said he's like 60-some because there's different variables. And there's thing. Yeah.
0: Yeah, there's different ways of interpreting it, too, because always, you know, no matter how many times Dr. Pat and I say, I'm not a fortune teller.
2: Yeah.
0: Okay. People call in, I want to know about my future. Okay.
2: Yeah.
0: And I understand that because, you know, I'm a medium. I communicate with spirits, and spirits are capable of seeing future events. However, the way the information is presented, this isn't Gemini or Google or Alexa. Okay. This isn't texting or instant messaging. And many times there can be a metaphor. And that's what Dr. Pat is just fantastic at, is helping people understand that. Like people say, well, I want some clarity. Okay. And it's like, once again, this isn't texting or instant messaging. Like for example, I was doing a reading for someone and the message was, it was back in January, that the things are going to change for her in April. So I get an email, April hasn't worked out. Everything's the same. I'm going for interviews. I'm doing this. I'm doing that. And I had my assistant message her and said, well, perhaps the change is an internal one.
2: Hmm.
0: Perhaps it is realizing that, yes, you're going on interviews. Yes, you're looking for this. Yes, you're still in a bad relationship. Why? Because you're doing the same thing over and over and over. So now it's time to look inward and make a change. Because a lot of people, they hear, you know, things are going to change by a certain date. You know, so some people sit around waiting for ding, all of a sudden it happens. And it's like, that is not necessarily how it happens.
2: We need to row the boat as well, and it's an inside job. And that's why when I'm guiding people, we can certainly look at likely tendencies. That's what I was taught for the future. However, we also have to do our part, and that's just the tendency maybe for that day, but we also need to participate in our lives and not just come to us.
1: What about the, I told you the story about the PhD. I think I told you guys during a break, right? I'm 17. Okay. But how did I get from there to here? We have to do things. Mm-hmm. Just about every piece of reading you read that's spiritual, including the Bible, it says faith without works is like dead. Mm-hmm. And so you have to do and represent yourself. Mm-hmm. Clearly for me, it took me another 10 years to go to undergraduate school. It took me 13 years to get the undergraduate degree. And if I didn't lose my job after a protest I made, I was an executive by then, I wouldn't have gone back. Mm-hmm. But we have to understand who we are. And you touch upon this quite a bit in the book, but you also reference quite a bit of research to show that point. And I think to Mark's point, you know, most of the people we get that call in, they are hurt. And, yeah. you know, the way Mark works with them is incredible. But I'm the one that comes in and say, you know what I'm thinking about the strawberries he mentioned, right? Because yeah. I come from a very practical place. And what you've done in your book is you've blended both beautifully.
2: Mm. Thank you.
1: See, that's important.
2: Thank you. I really appreciate that. And what I love about supporting people with their intuition, I mean, on one hand, yes, I can do intuitive readings for people, and I do that for folks. However, I really also like to nurture people's intuition, right, to help people learn how to fish so that they can do this themselves. But a really powerful way to access intuition or to have it support you is, what will help me with XYZ area of my life? What do I need to know about my, what can I do to improve my health? What do I, what am I missing? What's a blind spot around this relationship that I'm in if the things aren't going well? So that you can get a big picture, you can zoom into little details, and you can get all the information you really want. And for me, I'm a sun sign Capricorn, so I'm very Mars and Taurus, so I was very determined.
1: Your sun sign's Capricorn, my moon is Capricorn.
2: Oh, we have a sun moon conjunction probably.
1: There we go.
2: That makes sense. It makes a lot of sense. And so I was very determined to understand this because I thought, well, why did I have this dream? And what, and is there a way? In fact, I just had Colette Baron Reed on, a wonderful oracle card expert. Yeah. You may be
1: yes,
2: Colette.
1: Yeah.
2: And she talks about the cards as creating intentional synchronicities. And I just love that because, of course, we can have spontaneous synchronicities, but it's a way to get information that we already know inside of ourselves if we're working with a tool like cards or a pendulum, or we can also learn to go into meditation and then play with it. Like I like to say to people, if you're not sure what movie to watch, maybe look at the covers and use your intuition. And I have different exercises on how to know how you might listen, how you might actually intuit, because everybody's slightly different. And then see how the movie turns out. Or as we know, the classic one is if you get a phone call or when you hear the ding for your text, who is that? And then you can start playing with it. Because the biggest thing is that people say they don't know how they intuit and they have a hard time trusting it. And so I'm trying to really bridge that gap because we're all born with this.
0: You know, I'm hearing a lot of important guidelines. When the phone rings, intuit. See, we are naturally able to pick up on these things, but in the 21st century, we're so inundated with technological distractions. People put earbuds in when they're running, working out. The people are terrified to be bored, so they're always playing with their phone or this or that. And so what's happening is people are blocking their natural intuitive self with technological gadgets. And Emmy, would you agree that one of the first steps to intuitive development is let's take a time out from those and just listen to what's going through our brain. Let's listen to the impulses and the sensations coming to us. What do you think about that?
2: I 1,000,000% completely agree with you. And I, like I said earlier, I was running from myself. I had so much anxiety. I was having panic attacks. It was very difficult for me to be with myself. Now I have a morning yoga practice, and I can actually cultivate being in a more calm state. It took several years to do that, but it didn't. It wasn't like I had to meditate, and eventually in 2 years I did it. It grew over time, and I was able to get, as people might say, those intuitive hits. Otherwise, I would have stopped, you know, long ago.
0: Let me ask you a question. You said something that just really rang a bell. You said I was like terrified to be by myself.
2: Be with myself.
0: Be with myself. Why?
2: Oh, I think for me, I was just not aware of how my past traumatic experiences, shall we say, were impacting me.
1: Yep.
2: And I didn't know how to be with my emotions and my thoughts.
1: Yep.
2: And I think that's not uncommon for a lot of people, which is why people say they have a hard time meditating. And that's why I really encourage people to have a meditation teacher if they can, or at least follow somebody or read a, you know, reputable books, because those parts that we tend to suppress or repress, can come to the surface in meditation. And so that's why I have typically over the years called myself an intuitive healer, because I feel like they often go hand in hand, that for us to really, it's consciousness development. I would also say it's not always about healing, but if a person is finding that they have so much fear that they need to go and get a coffee, or they have to put on a music, or they have to call somebody, then that's like, hey, what's going on there? And there's probably, well, definitely a part of them that needs nurturing and attention and love. And that's also why I painted this heart on my book. Thank you so much. It took me 100 times to get the heart how I saw it in my mind, but is that I really feel like intuition is synonymous with love, because I feel like it's going to guide us in the best way forward. I don't know if that answers your question.
1: Yeah, Emmy, it does for me, because, look, I've been 36, 37 years in recovery myself. I was born in the world. My mom was an addict alcoholic, so I was born that. But what I've learned in life experience and since the show and the network, I have a different approach to the people I work with, because people always ask, why can't you just stop drinking? Mm. You see, drinking isn't always the problem, or why can't you just stop using? It's what's underneath that.
2: Yeah.
1: And until I faced that myself through one of the most difficult times of my life, mm-hmm. and I just said no more,
2: yeah.
1: I had to face all of that.
2: Yeah.
1: And you see, one of the things I love about the new twist in programs is, when you have a problem, you have to call somebody, mm-hmm. because most of your life you held all that in, mm-hmm. the shame, the guilt, the not knowing, the pain,
2: yeah.
1: you know, my pain of childhood trauma and abuse, and mm-hmm. where does it go? And in my case, I didn't know about meditation, so I just drank and used mm-hmm. until I didn't,
2: wow.
1: until I intuitively one day, and I'm telling you, it was intuitive to stop.
2: Good for you. What a blessing, and what a beacon of light you are for so many. So yeah, I feel like intuition, because it is that part of us that is it is our breath. It is our whatever you want to call it, who we are. It's the core of who we are. But because we sometimes have a hard time fully loving and accepting all of ourselves, yeah. we also reject the part. Like people often would talk like shadow work. People say, oh, so many people are repressing the dark. Well, I think a lot of people repress the light, and I'm a living example, because for years I did that. I was not fully embracing that part of me, and so I did both at the same time, and then I was able to really, then my intuitive gifts really grew tremendously.
1: Yeah, I love this, because, look, Catholics, three of us have that background, right, y'all? Okay, but then my dad remarried, and I got introduced to Southern Baptist, and, you know, which is the current equivalent of Joel Osteen and Joyce Meyer right now. But what's funny about this is I went to a spiritual Christian therapist once, right after the recovery, and this is the only time I went to see him, so I'm just going to paraphrase that. And I went to see him. He gave me the Bible, and he told me to read anything I want to read. So I read. Guess what I read? The Book of Revelations. So I write the back, like the Book of Revelations, right? Out of everything in the book, I read that. There's something about it. So I went back to him, and it was such an interesting conversation. I remember it. The dark shadow is over you. What is it, you're brute? And I'm like, dude, it's in the Bible. Mm-hmm. What are you saying? But you see, we want to repress.
2: Mm-hmm.
1: Do you know who's not repressing that side of us right now? Hollywood.
2: Mm-hmm.
1: You can't make millions of dollars without letting that genie out of the box.
2: Mm-hmm.
1: And television series like Three Body Problem. Hello? Who even understands what that is? But what are the gazillion million people watching it? Because it's intuition?
2: Yeah.
1: Because there's consciousness in it? But what you've done is you've actually taken the conversation to a new level.
2: Well, thank you so much.
1: It's very refreshing.
2: Yeah. I appreciate that. Yeah, and I agree with you about Hollywood, and I think that's why we all like stories, right? Like archetypes, we love. If we can't talk about sex and money the way we want to, let's watch a movie about it or a show about it or have art explain it. I also just want to briefly say that I don't want to sound like somebody has to go and heal all their childhood wounds to be successful with their intuition, because I think you can do both at the same time.
1: Parallel.
2: But I just am offering that to have it, I mean, I don't know if this is, there are different people have different experiences with their psychic intuitive gifts, but for me, that's what was necessary. So some, you know, like Mark, you that might not have been the case for you, for example. And I just want to offer that people can strengthen their intuition, even if they go to a, you know, listen to this conversation, read one of our books, or just maybe go to a day workshop and maybe work with somebody for a while. You will start getting experiences. I don't want to sound like it's way off in the distance.
1: But don't you both think it's more like a dance?
2: Yeah.
1: Don't you think it's more like a dance?
0: Yes.
1: Between intuition, hard work, intuition, trauma growth.
2: Yeah.
1: Do you see what I'm saying? It's more like this little dance you're doing between your childhood, your trauma, and intuition. And at some point, they start to work together, I think, right?
0: Agreed. And I really like what you said about you don't have to heal all your childhood traumas.
2: Yeah.
0: Now, we have to also realize that, yes, a lot of the childhood and early adult traumas are horrible, but those are also part of what makes us who we are.
2: For sure.
0: And that we are the sum total of all of our decisions and experiences and reactions in the past. Mm-hmm. So you can look back and say, why did I fall in love with that person? It was a disaster. Why did I do that? That was stupid. Why did I do that? Because you did. And what you've learned from that has made you, right? Because if you grew up in a bubble where everything was wonderful and fantastic, really, who does that? Okay.
2: Yeah. Yeah, and for in order for me to work with people, I had to go through this myself. Otherwise, I couldn't hold space for them. So I'm unique in that regard. Everybody's different. So I know we just have a little time left. I don't know.
1: We got about 1 minute. Thank you.
0: Go ahead, Emmy.
2: Oh, I was just gonna say that I didn't know if there was a caller or anybody who had any. Or
1: they sent us a message.
2: Okay.
1: The caller sent us a message. They said there were no callers tonight because this dialogue is what we needed to hear. Thank you all.
2: My goodness.
0: Well, all right. See, we have such a cool audience. So
2: thank you, everybody.
0: Thank you, cool audience.
2: Love that.
0: This is what people needed to hear, because this is helping people look back at their traumas and saying, okay, that was then, and here I am now.
1: Yeah. And for those of you listening, get Amy's book, because I'm not kidding when I say it's different. And I've read a lot of books in 23 years, but this book really hit me where I live. And that is the blending, as Penzia said, the blending of science and spirituality, the blending of information and next steps, the blending of faith and forward movement. And I think you did that so beautifully, honoring intuition in a way where we can finally start to get rid of the guilt and shame around it.
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2: 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Wouldn't that be amazing?
1: or better yet, we could really sing a really sad song like Break It To Me Gently by Juice Newton, and we all cry. All the songs, all the time. Again, website. How do we get the book? How do we find out more about you? I know we got to go.
2: EmmyVadness.com, and there's information there. And it's been such a joy being with everybody, you and all the listeners. Thank you so much, and love
0: Thank
2: and blessings
0: you.
2: To everybody.
0: Thank you, Emmy. Thank you, Dr. Pat. And we'll be back next week, same Transformation Network time and place. And Dr. Pat and I will be taking your calls. Good night. And to all of you, many blessings.
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G'day everybody and welcome to My Country Australia. My name's Pete Matthewman. It's great to have your company and thanks for joining us on this, the weekly Top 15 Countdown. This is your countdown and you get to vote over on www.mycountryaustralia.net for your favourite Australian country music song. And on this week's countdown, we've got three brand new entries, a re-entry and a brand new number one. And to kick us off, it is the re-entry. It's Melanie Gray coming in at number 15 with Drive Slow.

another couple of debuting songs there. That was Goodwill Remedy with Too Late, debuting at number 13, and Country Lovin' with Feel the Breeze, debuting at number 14. All right, last week's highest debuting song, J. Lee Daniels' Papa's Song, has dropped down four spots this week from 8 back to number 12.

0: Jude with Changed up 4 spots to number 9. Before that, Benny Allen and Renee Jonas down 6 spots to number 10 with When I'm With You Tonight. And Emma Jean down 5 spots back to number 11 with Feels So Good. All right, don't forget, folks, you have to vote for your favourite Australian country music song to get it on the chart and keep it on the chart. www.mycountryaustralia.net. All right, this is the highest debuting song this week. It's The Earl of Grey with Hollow at number 8.
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That was Jemima moving up 8 spots to number 7 with He'll Never Be You. And before that, we had a My Country Australia hit prediction with Matt Ward and Better Man. All right, up now, this is Danny Young. She's moved up 3 spots with Desert Water to number 6.

The highest moving song on the chart this week, up 10 spots to number 4, was Keely Johnson with Kiss Dirt. Before that, we had Charlie Fittler with This Guitar Can't Drink a Beer, moving down 3 spots to number 5. And coming up now, moving up 2 spots to number 3, it's Michelle Russell with One Man Party.

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0: suntan. Suntan, all right?
1: Round as a berry, Rich. We'll just move on. Stand by, run. Okay, stand by to cue, Richie, camera one.
0: Welcome back here to the MCG, and welcome to Melbourne viewers for the first time today. And my word, it really has turned out to be a marvellous day for cricket indeed. Oddly enough, at around about 9:45 this morning, a mass of thick black clouds was hovering over Melbourne, threatening a disruption to the start of this World Series Cup fixture between Australia and Pakistan, and then f*** me if they didn't just disappear quicker than you could say, gee, it's going to piss down. And play commenced as scheduled at 10 o'clock. And the Pakistan team would have been absolutely shitting bricks this morning, I'd say. And as it turned out, with some justification, because at the end of their innings, Pakistan all out for a dismal 110 runs. A pretty piss-poor effort, that. They'd be a disappointed lot at the moment, I'd think. And let's take a look at the card now. And you'll see there that they started off reasonably well. The opening pair of Hisar Hasbeen and Nidrav Faskars put on 29 runs before Geoffrey Lawson claimed the first wicket for the Australians. He had Nidrav Faskars caught behind off a ball-tearing delivery. What a marvellous effort that was. Slightly quicker, well pitched up, and Rodney Marsh taking the simplest of catches to dismiss Faskars for 5. And umpire Dick Brain having no hesitation in putting his hand up and asking if he too could be dismissed for 5 so that he could go and take a leak. Quite unusual that, really, to see an umpire leaving his post in the middle of a game. But it's a funny old game, cricket, and these days anything can happen. The next man in for Pakistan was E Never Was, and between them, Hisar Hasbeen and E Never Was added absolutely no runs to the Pakistan total, as you'd expect. And in an extraordinary incident, the likes of which I've never seen on any cricket arena anywhere in the world, Hasbeen deflected a slightly overpitched delivery from Rodney Hogg way down to fine leg. The batsman ran one, and then there was all sorts of confusion out there. Calls of yes, no, and finally it was Hisar Hasbeen who was run out at the striker's end for 12. And Hasbeen, quite rightly, was pretty pissed off with his batting partner and proceeded to call him all sorts of names. Stupid curry-eating f***wit, I think, was one of the things he called him, and E Never Was was forced to retire hurt. Very, very hurt indeed he was after those nasty comments. And the Pakistanis were in a great deal of bother out there with the score at just 3 for 29. Sleazy Winebars and Abrak Miandad were the next pair to come in for Pakistan, and they took the score along to 53 when Winebars, who wasn't batting in his normal position today, he's usually one of the early openers, and he just lost his concentration there for a moment. It was a very good ball, that, from Geoffrey Lawson, and it just scurried through and took his off stump, and Sleazy Winebars was out for 22. The next man in was Peanut Butter Jars. He joined Darbrake Miandad out there in the centre with the score at just 4 for 60. But he's been horribly out of form, Peanut Butter Jars, and this partnership only took the score along to 71 before Peanut Butter Jars became the fifth wicket to fall for Pakistan when he was caught in the gully by Hughes off the bowling of Rackerman. It was a good effort, that, and the Australians were understandably quite ecstatic out there, as was this marvellous MCG crowd. The place was a real buzz, and we were all bowing up here in the commentary position, I can tell you, and Ian actually shot his load there at one stage, as Australia really began to take a firm grip on this game indeed. A firm grip on this game indeed. A firm grip on this game indeed. Ah, yes, could someone turn the record over, please, for f*** sake?
1: It's a compact disc, you wanker. Tell him to get on with it.
0: Abrak Miandad was the next to go. He never looked comfortable out there. You could tell he was shitting like a big black Alsatian, really, with the added pressure of captaining the side here today. And he was dismissed for a mere 12 runs off the bowling of Rackerman again, after a magnificent catch way down at long on by Dennis Lilly, it was, the man out there. He had to travel quite a way to get to this, from where he was fielding in the slips. And it really was a very good effort, that, to dismiss Miandad for 12. There was a bit of a wag in the Pakistan tail at this point. Double-decker bus and De Beers Zaire showing a bit of fight. Zaire just working the ball, picking up the ones and twos, before he slipped and fell down one of those cracks in the pitch that Tony mentioned to you earlier. And he hasn't been heard of since. A real bummer, that. But nonetheless, it was a fine partnership by this pair. And double-decker bus was the next to go. He was dismissed by a corker yorker from Dennis Lilly for 35. Corker yorker, a bit of poetry there for you. That's just some of the bullshit that we do go on with here at these World Series Cup matches. And a real battle of wits it was, too, between Lee and the double-decker bus right through his innings. As a matter of fact, in the previous delivery, Lee put one right up in his block hole. And it can be quite painful, that. And certainly a bus not looking too comfortable at all as a result. And Lee claiming his wicket with the very next ball. The next batsman in was second-hand Kayars. He went very cheaply for naught. I saw him hitting up in the nets a little earlier today, and I wouldn't be surprised if that had something to do with his poor form. The last man in for Pakistan was Hafiz Handmissing, the pace bowler. He managed to score just half a dozen runs before a very quick delivery from Lily it was, once again, the man out there. And it rose rather sharply and just hit him on the stump. And Rodney Marsh taking the simplest of catches. The not-out batsman was Borat Akardia, who was on five. And at lunch, Pakistan all out for a dismal 110 runs. A pretty piss-poor effort, that. And my word, they're going to have to work very hard indeed if they're to have any chance of taking out this match. We'll be back here at the MCG in just a few moments.
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0: Welcome back here to the MCG, and just a reminder about our International Cricketer of the Year Award, the winner to be announced on February the 5th, and the prize, this magnificent Datsun Insult. It's a fine piece of machinery, that. You see it on your screen there, the one with the dents all over it, and the souvenir ball on the front seat. And I suppose the strong contenders for this award would have to be Vivian Richards, the master batsman from the West Indies, and also Joel Garner, the well-hung West Indian pace bowler. And in the Australian team, well, I would think Kepa Vessels, who's had a superb season with the bat, as well as taking his fair share of wickets. And it wouldn't surprise me if the Australian selectors were trying to blood Vessels for the captaincy of this Australian side. Pretty awful joke, that, blood Vessels. But who gives a f***? Just a reminder also about our classic commentary competition. It's just another one of the 50,000 competitions that we're running here on the wide world of sports this summer. And in this one, viewers are asked to nominate in the same order as the groundsman here at the MCG, the classic pieces of commentary made by the team over the past few months. And my word, there's some crap in amongst them. And we'll let you have a look at those a little later on. Your entries close on the 2nd of February. And your entry forms can be picked up at all fish and chip shops right around Australia. The Sidchrome Super Test Team is another one of the competitions that we're running here. And remember, we are looking for a test team made up of the players who look the most like spanners.

0: Hi, this is Lee Kernighan here, and we're all heading for the mighty Tamworth Country Music Festival. It's on for 10 days, climaxing with the Country Music Awards of Australia. Hope to see you there.
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1: The AFP-led Joint Threat Financing Group is aware of terrorist organisations falsifying their credibility to deceive donors into funding terror-related activity. Terrorist organisations pretending to be charities is a long-standing tactic used to con people out of their money and fund terrorist activity. These terror groups don't care how they get financial support or if they exploit the goodwill of ordinary people. If you are donating money, make sure it is to an established and registered charity that is running verified appeals. Intentionally donating to a terrorist organisation is an offence under Australian law that carries a maximum penalty of 25 years imprisonment. If you suspect a charity or a humanitarian group...
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Good morning. You're listening to the Mid-Morning Show on Radio 16, Newcastle's favourite. And this is Sean Eisen with you for the next couple of hours. And to start us off today, we're listening to Nicolette Larson with a track called Summer Hearts out of 1983. This is Paul Kelly and the Colour Girls with Leaps and Bounds from 1987.

Paul Kelly and the Coloured Girls there with Leaps and Bounds. And the next track is by Pseudo Echo, and it's Funky Town.

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1: 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Good morning, you're listening to The Mid-Morning Show with Sean Eisen. How you going? And of course, you're listening on Radio 16, Newcastle's favourite. For the break, we were listening to Pseudo Echo with a very funky track, Funky Town. Sounds a bit like Newcastle, isn't it? Here's Red Gum with I Was Only 19 out of 1983.
4: Thanks very much. We've just put out a single called I Was Only 19, or A Walk in the Light Green. And it's a song about two mates of mine who went to Vietnam, came back Agent Orange victims. It's the title of Walk in the Light Green stems from the fact that when the Australian soldiers in Vietnam were given their missions, they looked at the areas that they'd be working in on the map. And if it was sort of dark green on the map, then there was cause for some consolation, because dark green meant thick jungle, lots of cover, and there were no mines. If they were working in areas that were light green on the map, that meant light jungle, not much cover, and heaps of mines. This is a song for Mick and Frankie. It's called A Walk in the Light Green.

0: Thanks very much. For those of you who might remember recess time in school, that's where you sneak off behind the loo and have a bit of a smoke and a bit of fruitcake that mum sent and a wee or something. It's recess time now and we'll be back in about 15 minutes. Thank you very much. Okay, you've been a wonderful audience and we love you.
1: That was Red Gum. That was a big hit for those guys. I can remember when that one came out. Here's Rose Tattoo, another Australian act, with One of the Boys.

That's Rose Tattoo with One of the Boys. Here's a track by Sly Fox. It's called Let's Go All the Way, straight out of 1985. Jump, jump, jump, jump, jump, jump, jump, jump, jump.

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0: 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Newcastle Leagues Club, National Park Street, Newcastle West. Yes, a lovely place to eat, the Newcastle Leagues Club. Before the break, we were listening to Sly Fox with Let's Go All The Way. And now it's time for the Lou Holtz Laugh Club.
5: The Lou Holtz Laugh Club, presided over by America's favorite storyteller, who says...
6: Money doesn't necessarily mean happiness. A man with $10 million is not much happier than a man with $9 million.
5: And now, here he is, chairman of the Laugh Club, Lou Holtz.
6: Well, thank you, thank you. The meeting of the Laugh Club will come to order, but before we get on with the business at hand, Ginger, I happened to glance at some of the minutes, and they have the dollar sign scribbled all over them. Why must you doodle like that?
7: Why, Mr. Holtz, Lamb of Pie, I was just doodling what comes naturally.
6: The dollar signs come naturally, Lammy Pie? Well, not to me, they don't.
7: Which reminds me, Mr. Holtz, you spend so much time with this club. What do you do for a living?
6: What do I do for a living? Dear, haven't you ever seen me on the stage?
7: Why, certainly, Sugar. What do you do for a living?
6: Say, look, Ginger, please. I'm too tired to argue with you.
7: Oh, I know, Mr. Holtz. Everybody says you're a pretty tired comedian.
6: Well, thank you, thank you. I may be tired, but I'm not so tired that I can't tell one of my stories. Here's a little story that happened in Brooklyn. About 9:30 in the evening, there's a knock on the door of Mrs. O'Leary. She opens up the door. She says, how do you do? How do you do, and what can I do for you? He says, I'm Hogan. He says, I'm the man who owns the pool room. And your husband, he loves to come in to play a little pool. She says, he does. It's the most fantastic thing. It's fantastic. He loves to play pool. He says, well, sir, your husband, O'Leary, he comes in about 7:30. He says, I'll play anyone for $100. He plays and he loses. She says, my husband lost $100. He says, yes. She says, that's the most fantastic thing. Fantastic is the word. He loves to gamble. Well, he says, I told him to stop. But he wouldn't. And he lost another $100. I says, O'Leary, it's not your night. Stop. But he wouldn't stop. And his wife says, it's fantastic. He'll never stop gambling. He never stops gambling. Well, to make a long story longer, at the end of the night, he lost $1,100. And his wife says, O'Leary lost $1,100, and he says he did. Mrs. O'Leary says he should drop dead. The fellow says, that's what I came to tell you. Well, Oh, by the way, Ginger, I hope this won't be, I hope it won't be too hard on your brain. But if you can find a clean piece of paper in your notebook, I'd like you to put down the name of a new member I just brought in. His name is Ross.
7: All right. Mr. Moss.
6: No, Ginger. Not Moss. Ross. You know, LMNOPQR.
7: Oh, of course. Mr. Lemon OPQR.
6: Love that girl. Meetings adjourned.

That was Sting, the Geordie Tonsils, with Fortress Around Your Heart from 1985. Here's the Beach Boys with Kokomo from 1989.

That was the Beach Boys with Kokomo, and now a band, the Hooters, who I think they had one or two albums. They had an album and a couple of singles, and that was the end of them. I don't know if they're quite a one-hit wonder, but this is their song, All You Zombies, from 1985.

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1: And before the break, we were listening to the Hooters with All You Zombies. A bit like me, first thing in the morning. Here's the Pointer Sisters with I'm So Excited out of 1982.

That was the Pointer Sisters with I'm So Excited. And now, alas, who was Tiffany? She was, I think she was 16, and she got to the top of the hit parade. Here's her song, I Think We're Alone Now, from 1987.

Ah, yes, I wonder whatever happened to little Tiffany. She had a couple of hits and then vanished off the face of the earth like she'd never existed. Never mind. Here's Ultravox with All Stood Still.